0: because I kind of deliberated over it a lot, and then I was just, you know, trying to like write some things, and then these are the ones that just fell into place and came together.
1: So did you record more than this, and then just cherry pick the favourites?
0: Yeah, there are a few more that, a couple more standards that didn't make it on, but that's all right. And then, but all the originals are on there.
1: Great.
0: It was funny. We were like writing some of those. We wrote only like a few weeks before the recording date. Uh-huh. Like it just sort of came out. Then we're like, okay, well, add another one on there.
2: Well, absolutely, because you know, like that's nice to have a mix of original plus standards, I guess, or maybe they're not standards. I'm not sure.
0: They're like they're some sort of obscure-ish.
2: Bit obscure. Yeah. And it went mixed with the originals. They're absolutely wonderful, Tilly.
1: Well, why don't we hear a track?
2: Well, that's
1: and then
2: right.
1: Have a bit more of a chin wag.
2: And I've got it lined up here in the CD.
1: Oh, you've
2: player,
1: done it already?
2: George. Yeah, that's right. Okay, so you just got to tell me which track you'd like to start with.
0: Let's do the opening track.
1: The Great City.
2: All right, let's hear it. So this is The Great City, Tilly Street.

0: Wow. What a terrific start to your album, Tilly. Goodness me, the great city.
1: Solid drumming there from Abby Constable.
0: The outro. I mean, your vocals are stunning, but yeah, I mean, that's
2: so good. How good.
0: That's kind of based on Shirley Horn's versions?
2: I think I heard this version by Mark Murphy, which has the verse, which I hadn't heard anyone else do. And I just think it's such an epic intro to that song.
1: You're a real verse meister, which is wonderful.
2: I love them. It just sets up a story. Yeah.
1: Well, it's great because, you know, for someone who cares about the music, and I know that you have great exploratory, expeditions and find these tunes and then you dig them out and then you go, wow, you know, I mean, we've been to quite a few of your gigs and go, what's this song? And there's always new songs that you're laying on us and it's just absolutely wonderful. And that's beautiful. That's beautiful. So, ladies and gentlemen, we're listening to, that was the opening track from Tilly Street's album All at Sea, which has been released today on... Well, what record label have you released it with? Have you done it just yourself?
2: Yeah, it's all independent.
1: Independent release.
0: I'll tell you what, I really take my hat off to any independent artist because you have to do everything that you have to do. Like you've taken care of the recording, you've taken care of the musicians, you've taken care of the production, and you're... also putting out a vinyl, is that right?
2: Yes, yeah, I'm putting out a vinyl. Wow. It's available for pre-order on Bandcamp. Mm-hmm. And I've been doing this thing where for the last year or so I've been collecting vintage postcards from all over the world. So anyone that buys a record, I'll write you a little postcard.
1: Oh, there you go.
0: That's such a unique idea.
1: And post
0: idea.
1: It to them. Put a stamp
2: and
1: on
2: it. And post it to them. Or drop it off. Yeah.
0: Okay.
1: Stick it in the sleeve.
0: So there it is, listeners. That's where go straight to Bandcamp and pre-order Tilly's vinyl. But the CDs may be already there and a digital download is probably already available.
2: They're both ready.
1: Fantastic.
0: Bandcamp. That's right.
2: Bandcamp. It's hard. I think trying to find a way to sell your music is it's difficult, and I think Bandcamp is kind of the only platform that makes it easy.
0: Absolutely.
2: It's just so hard to set up a Shopify, all that. I just got too overwhelmed. I was like, I'm not a website designer.
1: But it's the best return for the musicians.
0: Well, coming to the gig and to see Tilly and band perform live when she has her merchandising table set up with her vinyl and her CDs, that is where 100% of the money goes.
1: And Tilly. You'll have your little pile of CDs at the Everly Hotel this Sunday.
2: Oh yeah, well maybe I've.
1: You better take some along and a big gold texter so that you can sign them.
2: Oh, I don't know about that, but I'm excited to play this Sunday at the Everly. It's 2 till 5. It's a great pub in Redfern.
1: Who's in your band?
2: I'm playing with Thomas O'Dell, Jonathan Schwartz, and James Hauptmann.
1: Great.
0: Oh, my gosh. Okay, that's going to be really good.
1: So what's Thomas O'Dell play?
2: He's piano. Okay. Yeah. We haven't played together, but he's
1: This is real jazz,
2: incredible.
1: Isn't it, when you're thrown in the deep end and you haven't done it before. Great.
0: Well, Tilly, let's...
1: Pick another track because we want to hear one of your original tracks now.

0: What do you have?
1: Let's do this is a song. This is a song that I wrote the music and kind of most of the words, and it was sort of adapted by a poem. It's called "Is It Overcrowded in Heaven?"
0: Okay, track 4.
2: Track number 4. Okay, coming up.
0: Here we go. Off the CD, playing to you off the CD, ladies and gentlemen. Here's Tilly Street original composition
2: called "It's Overcrowded in Heaven." And here we go.

0: Is it Overcrowded in Heaven there from Tilly Street?
1: Absolutely beautiful.
0: Original composition and absolutely stunning.
1: Now, Tilly, you were telling us while that was playing about the origins of how that came to be, if you want to tell us.
2: Yeah, so Fran Landesman was an American lyricist who wrote the lyrics to Spring Can Really Hang You Up the Most, which is the last track off the album. And I was sort of looking for some poems by her to maybe try and write something. And I found this book of poetry on the internet called Is It Overcrowded in Heaven? And just something about that just sort of piqued my interest. And I was like, I wonder what she means by that.
1: Yeah.
2: And I was looking all over the internet trying to find this actual poem. And then anyway, I couldn't find it. So I ordered it off eBay and it was arriving from the UK. And as I was waiting, this song just sort of came out, and then I was really eager for it to arrive and then read what the actual poem was and see if maybe there was any like similarities or anything. And then it arrived and I was like, holy crap, it's it totally like helped me finish the song. But yeah, the first like couple of lines were like almost identical. And I just think it's an interesting question about, I don't know, spiritual religion. And yeah, it's okay to ask questions about that. You know, it's a tricky
0: topic. I love that you've released an album and there's not one song on here that I know. Which
2: really?
0: Is, you know what I mean? It's you've got some very...
1: You know, well, there's one song I know, which is Spring Can Really Hang
0: there
1: you Up
0: go.
1: The Most.
0: Yeah.
1: You must have heard
2: that song.
0: Oh, you better play it. But anyway, it's very eclectic collection of tunes, which is what I was saying before. I love going to your gigs and discovering tunes and then you sing verses and you go, wow, this is it's so wonderful. It's a new thing. Because there are people out there who go, oh, you know, can you play us something we know, which I kind of don't, yes, I can, but I don't want to. You know, I'd rather play something that you like, you know, and that you've done the research. You've found, you've heard of this writer, you get the book from England and then it turns up, and that sort of exploratory stuff is really great.
2: Yeah, I think if you like follow what you're interested in, like there's a reason for that, and then hopefully that translates to people listening because you're like, oh, you've found this sort of special song and there's something about it that speaks to you, and then if it speaks to you, then hopefully it speaks to other people.
1: And the other the listeners wouldn't know this yet unless they've looked you up while we're talking to you, to see this beautiful artwork that is on, which is just so striking. It's the first thing you notice is the front cover and these beautiful eagles in the top of this tree.
2: Yeah, they're black cockatoos.
1: Oh gosh.
2: No, that's okay.
1: I thought they were eagles.
2: They're pretty majestic.
1: Yeah.
2: This is by a dear friend of mine, Sammy Hawker, who is an incredible artist based in Canberra.
1: Mm-hmm.
2: And her photography, this is sort of like an analogue photograph taken on the south coast, and she does the sort of processing of the photo with salt water, like from the environment where she took the photo, and then you get this little like crystal looks like it's sort of snowing or something.
1: And
2: I just think the black cockatoo is such a beautiful bird.
1: Oh my gosh, yeah. Now I'm looking close. See, my eyesight's pretty bad. Now I'm looking, it looks like a black cockatoo. But the other thing is that you've called the album All at Sea. So, and that's not a song title. Is that a lyric in one of the songs?
2: Yeah, it's a lyric. Yeah. It's a lyric in the second song, Lawns, by Carla Bley, lyrics by Kurt Elling. And I guess without getting into it too much, when we recorded it, it was a really tough time.
1: Yeah.
2: And I guess things sort of feel like, just All at Sea is an expression when you just feel a bit lost. And
1: yeah.
2: And
1: yeah, beautiful, yeah. Tilly. All right, well, look, we've got time to play at least one more track,
0: yes,
1: I'd say.
0: Yes, come on.
1: So which would you like to play?
2: Let's do Little Boat.
1: Little Boat, so that is number 7, track number 7. All right, that's coming up now, Little Boat by Tilly Street.

0: Little Boat, isn't it? Absolutely beautiful, Tilly Street. Now, Tilly, tell us, I know you've got a tour organised as well.
1: I do. So there'll be two shows in Sydney. So the first is on the 5th of August at 8 o'clock sharp,
0: which
1: is at a beautiful church on King Street in Newtown. 5th of August, it's a Wednesday evening. And then the last show of the tour, which is also in Sydney, will be at Church Street Studios on Friday, the 11th of September.
0: Fantastic. And all of the details, the listeners can go to tillystreet.com.
1: Yes. Yep. And that made a website. And
0: brilliant.
1: Yeah.
0: And to find out all those tour dates. And then also don't forget to go to Bandcamp to purchase, or come and drop in at the Everly Hotel this Sunday from 2 till 5pm. I know I'm going to be there.
1: Yeah.
0: George will be there. And look, we have run out of time today, so it's been amazing having you here, Tilly.
1: Thank you so much for having me.
0: Angela Stretch is ready to go upstairs for...
2: Yeah, she's poised to be seen to
0: for
2: be ready.
0: Arts Friday. But look, we may as well go out with like another minute or two of Tilly.
2: Let's do it.
0: Which right. one will we have?
1: Let's go.
0: We're only going to get 2 minutes, but
1: that's it. I quit.
0: All right. Well, listen, have a great weekend, listeners, and George and Tilly and everyone.
2: Yep. We'll see you all next week. We'll be coming to you live. You'll be our correspondent out of town next week.
0: Where am I going next week? Oh, that's right, Tamworth. Okay, I'll be there. Yep, all right. And that's it, I quit. By Tilly Street. See you next time. Bye-bye.

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9: Hi there, Ange Stretch with you on Friday the 3rd of July. Hope you've been tracking along wonderfully and life is going smoothly for you. Thanks for joining me here, and it's been such a wonderful time listening to Eastside on the way in, Something's Burning, and wonderful to hear new music in contemporary jazz. Today on the program, well, before we settle in, I've got to sort of acknowledge that we are broadcasting from Paddington Town Hall, and we acknowledge First Nations peoples as the sovereign custodians of country and recognise that First Nations sovereignty was never ceded. Well, as winter deepens across Sydney, galleries, theatres and cultural spaces continue to offer opportunities to reflect upon who we are, where we belong and how stories shape our understanding of ourselves and the communities around us. This week also marks NAIDOC Week, a celebration of the enduring cultures, creativity and knowledge of First Nations peoples. The National Indigenous Art Fair continues at Barangaroo throughout the weekend, bringing together artists and art centres from across the country in a powerful expression of culture, connection and community. And on today's program, we begin at Stanley Street Gallery in Darlinghurst, where artists Victoria Eden and Greta Ferguson present Unbecoming, an exhibition exploring ideas of transformation, identity, and the spaces between who we are and who we are becoming. And we will be hearing firstly from Greta Ferguson from the Stanley Street Gallery. And then we'll present Victoria Eden's thoughts next Friday. We'll then head to Ensemble Theatre to meet playwright Mary Rachel Brown and discuss The Dapto Chaser, a timely new work arriving as Australia continues to grapple with conversations around gambling reform, betting culture, and the social impacts of addiction. We'll travel west to Penrith to speak with newly appointed CEO and Artistic Director Toby Chapman about the future of Penrith performing and visual arts. And we'll also meet Penrith local performer Zuleika Khan, the head of Middle Raged at the Joan, which is premiering internationally, as an international premiere at the Joan this weekend. And finally, we'll journey through centuries of artistic and spiritual imagination with Melanie Eastburn, curator of Avatar, Forms of Vishnu at the Art Gallery of New South Wales. All of that and more coming up here on Arts Friday. And to settle me into the program, you're with Ange Stretch. I'm going to play Duval Timothy and Carlos Nino. I've spun a couple of tracks over the last couple of months from Duval Timothy, from their new album Rain Music. This is entitled Loopy, and he's also a multidisciplinary artist who has his own fashion label as well. You're with Ange Stritch, Arts Friday.

0: Percussion duo from the south of England, Duval, Timothy and Carlos Nino, with their new effort released in May of this year. You're with Ange on Arts Friday. Well, we begin this morning in Darlinghurst at Stanley Street Gallery, where artists Victoria Eden and Gretel Ferguson present Unbecoming. The exhibition title immediately suggests a process of shedding, revealing and transforming. An invitation to reconsider identity, not as something fixed, but as something continually evolving. Across their respective practices, both artists investigate states of transition, memory and materiality, asking what it means to relinquish certainty, to inhabit ambiguity, and to embrace the possibility of change. In many ways, Unbecoming resonates with broader conversations taking place across contemporary culture, where notions of selfhood, belonging, and reinvention are increasingly fluid and open-ended. Well, I recently attended the exhibition and spoke with both Victoria Eden and Gretel Ferguson about their work, in front of their work, their ideas underpinning the exhibition, and the creative process of making visible what often remains unseen. And today we're going to be hearing from one of the artists, Gretel Ferguson, and we'll get to hear Victoria Eden next week.
1: So my name's Gretel Ferguson. I'm a silversmith / sculptor / metalsmith / artist, depending on the day and whatever work I'm working on. So my practice, I predominantly work in metal. I sometimes add something else in to kind of complement whatever work or concept I'm working with. But I mainly make conceptual sculptural pieces using traditional silversmithing skills, which is something that's really dying in Australia now. There's not a lot of people left training in those skills. So I like to create work that people are going to engage with and isn't very traditional, so that I can still sort of highlight those skills in a more contemporary way.
0: Let's talk a little bit more about that craft element, because where was the passion for you and how did you happen upon it? Obviously, it's a personal pursuit as an artist, but talk us about the origins of your interest.
1: So I was actually doing a music degree, and my sister dragged me to a silver jewellery workshop just at like a local high school of a Saturday morning. You know, it's a terrible facilities, but I could already sort of like see the potential of the material. So I got pretty obsessed with it pretty quick. I would actually be in between classes of my music degree sitting in the park and sanding metal, emmering metal and filing metal, ready for my class on Saturday. So after I finished my music degree, I just kind of travelled for a bit because I was like, I don't want to do that. And I was ready to study again, so I interviewed for the course at Enmore Design Centre, jewellery and object design, and I didn't even know what silversmithing was. I thought I was going to go and learn jewellery, but there was all these teachers there that were incredibly skilled, like Ragnar Hansen, who was like a old Norwegian master silversmith with like 50 years experience when I knew him. And so I got introduced to silversmithing, which is just like taking flat pieces of metal and repeatedly hammering it in certain ways to create different three-dimensional shapes. And yeah, so I just got obsessed with that from then on. And it made me realise, like, I could take a lot of criticism. Like, I think that was the problem with my music degree. I'd take criticism and I'd be, like, devastated. But when I took criticism when I was studying metal, I was like, okay, I'm going to take that on board and, you know, improve myself. And it just became an insane passion for me. I then went and did my master's in the UK, so I got to see a lot of the artisans over there, and I thought I was going to be like way out of my league over there. And I remember they had a silversmithing class of all like these old locals that, you know, had trained properly as apprentices and everything. And then they would just come back when they were tired just so they would have access to a studio. And I remember like trying to almost hide doing my own work because it was just very experimental at the time and I was just figuring it out. And I had the teacher come over and like said, "Oh, see, you can do this," like he was saying to the other people. I'm like, "Oh, I actually know what I'm doing over here." And like, so yeah, that was amazing to like really start doing more sculptural stuff, more conceptual stuff. And then yeah, I ended up at Jam Factory in Adelaide, so I was there for 6 years. And that again was another really good experience in my development of my practice to sort of like figure out what I wanted to do. Like a lot of people go into like production work and, you know, so they can just sell lots of things for not very much. But I really wanted to be an exhibition maker. I wanted to be making exhibition work and, you know, really seeing something like an idea come to fruition and take up a lot of space. And yeah, that's kind of where I am now, and I'm just so glad that I stuck with all the failure for so many years and I'm in a much better place now.
0: I think that brings us to where we are at Stanley Street Gallery. There's a lot to think about within which you've decided to do in subject matter and content, but also within which you're talking about the install and the overall understanding of the greater series of work.
1: Mm.
0: Tell us a little bit of the origins of this idea and this concept.
1: Well, I think, like, I realised maybe a few years ago that, like, the install can be so much part of the work, you know, like, I've done pieces before where I would install a whole table into the exhibition space and then have like pieces escaping all over the table, and to the point where people, you know, I would have work under the table or parts of the install under the table on the floor, and people would keep picking it up and putting it back on the table. It's like, no, that's where it goes. So it is like nice to really get those reactions from people, and it's almost like they're engaging in the work so much more because they think there's something wrong. So that's like with this piece here in front of us, it was supposed to be hung on the wall. It fell off. It's like...
0: Survived.
1: It survived the powder coating oven, but it fell on the floor. So now it's a floor piece. And it's kind of the concept of the work anyway, with these, like, having metal work powder coated to look like ceramic so that you think when it falls off the wall it would shatter. It's the whole concept of, like, women being stronger than they appear. You think it's something really delicate, falls on the floor, doesn't shatter. It's just a little bit bent, but it just keeps going, you know?
0: Tell us about what it is that we see.
1: Oh, what are we looking at? A salon hang of boobs, basically. They're all hand-formed from copper, so thousands and thousands of hammer blows in each piece. It's called hidden labour, so that's why it's been powder-coated white, because it's like you're not seeing that it's metal. You're not seeing that it's thousands and thousands of hammer blows in each piece. You're not seeing that. But once you see the piece on the floor, you're like, oh, well, that's obviously not ceramic. But it does fool a lot of people. It's just about women's, how strong we are and how much we go through and all the hidden things that we deal with, and we just keep going.
0: There's an ornate quality to the decorative element.
1: Oh, it's a real nod to the domesticity, you know, the implied domesticity of women, you know, displayed on the plate hooks. You know, it's just decorative plates, you know, but they're all boobs.
0: And what would you hope that people who sort of happen upon the work in the Stanley Street Gallery, as they sort of walk around, What would you hope that they might take with them in terms of the experience of the install?
1: I feel like women are going to go away thinking, yeah, we are strong. And I think men are going to go away thinking, boobs. But hopefully a few of them will go, yeah, okay, maybe, you know, if they think about the concept a little bit. But yeah, that's just where we are in the world, isn't it? Hopefully a couple of them go away with a different thought.
0: You've been listening to Greta Cole Ferguson. In front of her work, Unbecoming is the exhibition, and it's also concurrently with other artist Victoria Eden, who's a New Zealand artist, and we'll be hearing from her next week on Arts Friday. Unbecoming currently is showing at Stanley Street Gallery, and the exhibition offers a thoughtful and engaging mediation on transformation, inviting you to reflect upon the many ways we are shaped, altered, and continually remade through experience. I'll pop those details into the Arts Friday program log, where you can point your browser and follow through to take a look at the work through the website, but also to find out more about the artists. It is about 10 to 11. Up next, we'll be hearing from playwright Mary Rachel Brown on the Dapto Chaser. I'm spinning a track from the Outer Worlds Jazz Ensemble. They're from Leeds, UK. It's a kind of curated jazz project, ongoing releases coming out on Atta Records. Thinking about earthly elements, I thought we'd play that track from their album that was released in May, The Carmen Line, and this is Earthly Elements. Arts Friday.

0: Latin-tinged soul sounding Outer World Jazz Ensemble from the UK. The Carmen Line is the name of the album, and the ensemble is Outer Worlds Jazz. You're with Ange on Arts Friday. Well, last week on Arts Friday, director Lee Lewis joined us to discuss The Roommate, currently on stage at Ensemble Theatre through to the 25th of July. And today we return to Ensemble to meet playwright Mary Rachel Brown and her latest work, The Dapto Chaser, opening also at Ensemble. The title immediately evokes a familiar Australian landscape, racing culture, the promise of a win, and the enduring lore of chance. It also arrives at a moment when gambling has re-entered public conversation amid ongoing debates surrounding gambling advertising, recent federal government reforms, and growing awareness of the social impacts of betting and addiction within Australian communities. And for generations, punting has occupied a complicated place in Australian life, part pastime, part ritual, part aspiration, part also increasingly recognised as carrying significant social costs for individuals and families. Mary Rachel Brown's work often examines contemporary Australia through deeply human stories, locating larger social questions within the intimacy of everyday experience. And The Dapto Chaser invites audiences into a world where ambition, belonging, luck and longing intersect, asking what we pursue, what we risk, and what we hope might change our fortunes. Well, I recently spoke with Mary about the origins of the Dapto Chaser, the cultural mythology surrounding betting in Australia, and how theatre can open conversations around issues that resonate well beyond the stage. Mary, welcome to Arts Friday on Eastside FM. The Dapto Chaser has already generated considerable excitement. What was the initial spark for this play?
1: Oh, it's interesting, Angela, because everyone asked me that question because it's such an interesting thing to write about the track. I was commissioned by Merrigong Theatre down in Wollongong, and they were looking for a piece that spoke to the geography of the area. So I immediately thought of Dapto and the dogs, and I just instinctually knew there'd be colourful stories there, and I was not let down.
0: Now, let's just pick up on that title again and the area itself. Why did you decide to choose Dapto specifically?
1: Look, just because it's just down the road from Wollongong. Like, it's almost it's very close to Wollongong. So I think it's got a close connection to the Wollongong community. And then, you know, you choose to do something very specific, and then as a playwright you, of course, find the universal in it. Because, you know, now it's been performed on the North Shore in the lovely ensemble. So, yeah, that's kind of been the journey of it. It's also been performed at Griffin, the Stables Theatre at Griffin. So it's had a, and toured New South Wales. So it's had a, it started with a very specific geography. And then the world of the play spoke to so many things that I think are very, very human, that a lot of people could relate to. So it's had a big life. I feel very fortunate.
0: Yeah, it does sort of seem that the place functions almost as a character in the work. How did that landscape and culture of the Illawarra shape the play itself?
1: Look, I think the actual culture of the dog racing world shaped the play very much. And I think it's a very specific community. I mean, it has its own inbuilt slang. I mean, it was a gift for a playwright. A lot of the sort of slang and colloquialisms used in that world are sort of hark back to Irish and English slang. It's also very much, you know, Dapto is a kind of working class town, and certainly the dogs is a working class sport. I mean, not everybody can afford a racehorse, but most, you know, a lot of working class people can afford a dog. So I think the working class nature of the dog racing community informed that story quite a lot. I mean, the play has a lot. It's a comedy, and it's got a comic heart, but a very serious head. It's got a lot to say about generational poverty and gambling, which is something that you can find within the dog world, in certain parts of the dog racing community.
2: One of the themes running through the play is aspiration, the desire for something mm-hmm. more or something different. What interested you about that idea?
1: It's the nature of dramatic writing. If you're writing a really well-made play and a play that follows the sort of tenets of good drama, the characters always want something, and you keep watching to work out whether they'll get it, whether they'll fail or succeed. That's kind of a very human thing. I think as people, we're sort of wanting machines. We want things, and the struggle to get them is what engages people. And I think a play is a little bit like a race, you know. In most good plays, you see people struggle and you see people win or lose something. And that's kind of, in a really micro form, what a race does. So it's the perfect match. It was a playwright's gift to be writing about the dog racing world with all its controversy, with all its colour. And I think people in, you know, the characters I've written about have invested so much in their dog, and their dog is a symbol of hope for them, and it's a symbol of, you know, getting out of financial difficulty. It's also a symbol of addiction, and a symbol of, you know, a very rusted-on relationship to gambling.
2: There's often a tension between where we come from and where we imagine ourselves going to. How does that tension play out in the lives of these characters?
1: That's a really great question. I don't want to give away the play, but let me say this family is on a trajectory for things to change dramatically for the better for them, because they've got a really great dog that has the potential to win them a lot of money. And then something happens within the family, which can happen to any family, doesn't have to be a dog racing family, but something happens personally within the family that means all of a sudden they're struck with a very, very big debt, and that changes where they were heading, and that changes their good luck story. And they have to rely on sort of old habits, not great habits, that they don't want to be involved in anymore, to be able to still try and achieve their goal. And I think it's kind of a story a little bit about how gambling works, because, you know, you start gambling money and then you end up having to gamble your relationships because of what gambling does, you know. So without giving too much away, there's a sharp right-hand turn where the money they thought they'd be able to make to better their lives, they have to use just to get by.
0: You're listening to the playwright Mary Rachel Brown discussing The Dapto Chaser, playing at the Ensemble Theatre from the 11th of July until the 15th of August. We'll be hearing more from her, but I thought we'll play a track which is entitled Hope by award-winning and acclaimed songwriter, multi-instrumentalist, producer Kootman. This is from his new album released last month, Hope. Arts Friday.

Jolt Arts presents Antipodean Apparatus, Stellark, James Hullock and the Amplified Elephants at the Sydney Opera House on Thursday, the 9th of July. Stellark will encase himself in machinery and become symbiotic with the next stage of human evolution, Cyborg. Hullock has built robotic sound machines to be performed with by leading sound art acts, James Hullock and the Amplified Elephants. 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Head to sydneyoperahouse.com. Jolt Arts, East Side Sponsors.

0: think of Asia, it's usually food that comes to mind. 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
1: You're with Ange Stretch here on Arts Friday with you up to midday, and then you can keep it locked for Dave T with Gumbo Sessions and continue on with Jay-Z. 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But right now we're going to rejoin Mary Rachel Brown. She's the playwright of The Dapto Chaser on at the Ensemble Theatre from the 11th of July until the 15th of August. And we hear from her again now.
2: How important is humour in helping audiences connect with characters whose circumstances may be very different from their own?
3: I think people, I know this might sound odd, but in the hardest of circumstances and when people are under pressure, they are often very funny. And I think there's something about the public and private face. I think how we present ourselves publicly is often quite manicured and, we're mindful of what people think of us. But within the really rusted on habits and relationships of our family, and this is ultimately a family drama, we tend to have some people develop some pretty weird and funny and well-worn habits within family. And there's often things about family that are quite funny in terms of power dynamics. It's not necessarily funny when you're in it, but when you get to sit back and watch it, it can be very funny. And look, the play centres around two brothers. I grew up with two brothers, and I think sibling rivalry can be quite funny. Yeah, and just the uniqueness of the world and the quirk of the dog world is funny. I went out there, I think I wrote the play in my late 30s, and I was convinced I couldn't be shocked or charmed by much anymore. And I was both. It equally shocked me and charmed me in the same breath.
2: We're talking to the playwright, Mary Rachel Brown. The Dapto Chaser is the play we're exploring with her. Your work often balances sharp social observation with empathy. How do you navigate that balance as a writer?
3: I don't know. You know, I come from a fairly, working class family with two big brothers, and I think, I think funny bones were inbuilt in me from my family. I just sort of, that's the way we moved on, from a lot of things, by telling a joke. And we were pretty rough and tumble with each other in terms of ribbing each other. So I think I have a DNA that understands the line between humour for endearment and punching down. I think there's a difference, but I think because of the way I was brought up, it's in my DNA. I think empathy, I just think you, as a playwright, you've got to be curious to write with integrity about people. And I think if you're truly curious and people open up to you, it becomes hard to betray that. And I think part of

0: how you don't betray that is you have empathy. And you know, it's hard in this world at the moment, but I truly believe no one's purely good and purely bad. And I think as a playwright, you've always got to find, even if you have a character that is, you know, the negative force, you've always got to find what's good about them. Yeah, and I think the contradiction between what's good in people and what's bad in people is often pretty funny. You know, the tension of that can be funny.
1: Absolutely. What conversations do you hope audiences are having after they leave the theatre?
0: Wow, that's also a great question. I hope they're thinking about their own family. And I think most families have a black sheep. And I hope it makes them reflect on who's the black sheep in their family. Because this play centers around someone who decides that they need to preserve themselves. They need to walk away from how the family works and the family culture. And that's not saying they don't love their family, but the circumstances become such that they have to walk away. And so I think hopefully it will make them reflect with love and empathy about the black sheep in their family, which may be them. So they may find this play oddly comforting. I think it also the play has an unexpected hero, and I think internally, we all want to be that good person who can be a hero and who can stand up and who can make big choices and have big swings in life. So I think hopefully it'll fill people with hope because they'll think about the people to do that, or they'll think about people that have, you know, acted as the hero in their family or in their life. It'll make people think about, you know, the government's current stance on gambling. You know, they released the report into the special envoy's report into gambling on the same day the budget came out. So it was intentionally, you know, the press didn't have the resources that they normally would have to pay attention to that. And I think it's a really burning issue in this country. You know, I think we're the biggest gamblers in the world, you know, and it's just so destructive to so many people's lives. So hopefully it focuses the spotlight, particularly now with the cost of living and people feeling more desperate. It maybe will focus the light on that discourse as well.
2: The playwright Mary Rachel Brown discussing The Dapto Chaser on at Ensemble Theatre from the 11th of July until the 15th of August. And at a time when conversations about betting reform, advertising restrictions and gambling harm continue to evolve nationally, The Dapto Chaser offers audiences an opportunity to reflect on how these broader debates are experienced within communities, families and everyday lives. And if you missed last week's conversation with director Lee Lewis of The Roommate, also on at the Ensemble Theatre and continuing up to the 25th of July, you can check out the Arts Friday on demand. Listen back at any time for up to about 3 months. And if you go along to the Eastside FM website, there's plenty of explorations there for your listening ear to play and enjoy, and I'd encourage you to get clicky. But for more information on those two productions, you can go to Ensemble Theatre, so ensemble.com.au, and I've put those details into the Arts Friday program log where you are on Eastside FM website. Now, if you're in California, you might want to check out these guys. Kendra
3: really
2: Morris
3: happened.
2: Playing a very sort of reggae coming dub sound based in the 60s, sort of centering on something a little old and new at the same time. This is Flat Tire, Arts Friday.

0: from New York, that's Kendra Morris with a dub mix featuring Paul Cherry. Flat Tire is the track, but it's also the album, and that one is a special EP coming from Kendra. You're with Ange on Arts Friday. Well, Western Sydney continues to emerge as one of Australia's most dynamic cultural regions, and a new chapter is now beginning for Penrith Performing and Visual Arts with their recently appointed CEO and Artistic Director Toby Chapman. Joining the organisation at a significant moment, overseeing both the Joan Theatre, the Joan Sutherland Theatre, known as the Joan, and Penrith Regional Gallery and the Lewis Bequest. Together, these institutions represent a vibrant intersection of performance, visual arts and community engagement, serving one of the fastest growing and most diverse populations in the country. Well, I had a chance to speak with Toby Chapman about stepping into the role, his aspirations for the future, and what's ahead for audiences in Penrith. Toby, welcome to Arts Friday on Eastside FM, and congratulations on your new role. How does it feel to be stepping into this new chapter at the Joan and Penrith Regional Lewis Regional Gallery?
1: Yeah, well, first of all, thank you so much for having me, Angela. Always enjoy when we have a conversation and jumping on Eastside Radio. And secondly, yeah, you know, it's an incredibly exciting time to be stepping into, you know, a new position within an organisation that I've been with for, oh gosh, almost 6 years now. So it feels as though it's a case of still working, obviously, in a really familiar community and with a number of artists and community groups that I'm familiar with. But obviously the remit and the responsibility, but also the opportunities are a bit bigger now, and certainly now working across multiple art forms, not just the visual arts, but theatre, music, education and comedy. Yes, it's both daunting, but at the same time, you know, I'm really excited by what we have in place for the rest of this year and what's coming up in the near future.
0: Well, we'll talk about that soon enough, but Western Sydney has become one of Australia's most dynamic creative regions. What makes Penrith such an important cultural destination?
1: Yeah, I think it's something about the geography of the place and, of course, the people that live here as well. I was having a conversation with someone just yesterday and mentioned this idea of often when we think about Penrith, you know, it's about its relationship to metropolitan Sydney. So often we talk about, you know, it being part of Western Sydney, being 50 kilometres west from the CBD. It's about our relationship to our neighbours in Western Sydney, whether that's Liverpool, Campbelltown or Blacktown. But equally importantly, I think, is the position that we hold both geographically and symbolically, almost as a gateway further west. So obviously our two organisations or our two buildings that we occupy, the Joan Sutherland and Lewis Penrith Regional Gallery, they kind of straddle the Nepean River. And that, in my mind, creates this really interesting kind of provocation about at which moments we choose to almost face the city and engage in a conversation that travels from Penrith through to Sydney CBD, and at which moments we might, you know, turn and, you know, face towards the Blue Mountains and Central West and think, who are the communities and who are the artists that we should be supporting in this greater region? Now, we know, and, you know, we've heard particularly in the last 12 months and, you know, with the announcement of the new Western Sydney Art Plan, that, you know, from a state government perspective, there's certainly a focus on trying to address some of the funding inequities and really bolster from a structural level Western Sydney, because there are incredible artists that we have working out here. And also there are, I think, really discerning and hungry audiences who want high quality, you know, programming. They want programming that challenges them, that speaks to them, that they can relate to. And so for me, you know, coming from working in Western Sydney, but also, you know, working in both Metro Sydney and other cities around Australia, I do find it an incredibly exciting opportunity. I often say if you really want to be on the coalface of, you know, what people think about contemporary art or live programming, come to Penrith, because one of the things I love is that our audiences are incredibly forthcoming and honest with their opinions and their ideas about, you know, what they relate to and what they love.
0: Let's extend a little bit on that, Toby, because we often think of galleries and theatres as places where art is presented. But there are also places where artists develop, experiment and connect. Mm-hmm. So these two institutions, the Joan and the Penrith Lewis Gallery, how do you see them to be particularly supporting creative practice?
1: It's a really interesting moment right now. You know, obviously it's almost 20 years ago that we had the closure of, say, the visual arts degree at Western Sydney University. And in the performing arts side, you know, we've had some similar kind of losses. So it's twofold for me. I think it is still on the presentation side. I think it's really important that, you know, practitioners have the ability and the opportunity and, well, the access to really wonderful programming, to feel inspired, to feel connected and to really build those professional networks. But probably to your point, yeah, we also, and I really feel very strongly that, you know, artist development is something that sits firmly within our responsibility. You know, we're so lucky in Sydney to, for example, have a number of artist studios and supported programs all across Western Sydney. But the reality is outside of Penrith Performing and Visual Arts, there probably aren't many supported opportunities in Penrith. So off the back of that, we are now in our third year at the gallery of running a program called Anchor Points, which is an emerging artist intensive that really aims to bring a group of young practitioners together, try and create the conditions where they can form, even if it's informally, almost their own kind of core cohort and support network. And then provide them with a number of professional development opportunities. So that ranges from masterclasses, talks, studio visits, but really try and, as the name suggests, create sustainable and viable ways for them to really anchor their practice in Penrith. Because sadly, I think, you know, often we hear that there is a pull towards, you know, Sydney City, that if you have an intention or a desire to be a practitioner, an artist, a creative, it does require you to make those moves. And we feel really strongly that, you know, Penrith is a place that is livable and lovable for artists. And, you know, in a similar way, we do have a range of professional development opportunities in that kind of theatre and music space at the Joan Sutherland. So it's really about how do we create pathways for these young people who might just be starting out, and, you know, remind them that a long career or, you know, a lifetime relationship with contemporary practice can exist in outer Western Sydney.
0: We're hearing from Toby Chapman, newly appointed CEO and Artistic Director of Penrith Performing and Visual Arts, finding out a little bit more about what we can anticipate in the region of Penrith. We're talking with Toby Chapman, who is the CEO and the Artistic Director of Penrith Performing and Visual Arts, exploring up-and-coming happenings in Penrith, and perhaps you can extend that a little bit. What is on the horizon within the Regional Gallery, but also at the Joan?
1: Yeah, it's a great time to speak to you right now, Angela. We've got a really busy week ahead. On Saturday, we have a major exhibition opening at Lewis Penrith Regional Gallery. It's a solo exhibition. It's a survey exhibition. It is focusing on the practice of a senior Darug artist, Leanne Tobin. And the exhibition is titled Nullawan, which is a Darug word, which Leanne translates to mean we live and we remain. Some of your listeners might know Leanne. She's exhibited as part of the Biennale of Sydney in years past, and she's incredibly prolific in the Blue Mountains and Western Sydney region. And when I say prolific, I'm talking about both the quality and the quantity and the breadth of her work. So, you know, she has a public artwork that has recently opened at the Sydney Fish Markets. She has a number of paintings in major collections of cultural institutions in Sydney. But she's also an incredibly hands-on advocate, community leader, and activist. And, you know, when we're thinking about our programming, I'm always driven by this idea of how do we ensure that we are locally loved? How do we ensure that first and foremost our local community are responsive and connected to the ideas and the artists that we're putting forward? And for me, Leanne is a Darug woman. As a woman who lives now in the Lower Mountains, but spent much of her childhood in the actual suburb of Emu Plains, where Lewis Gallery is, it felt like a really important project to work on with Leanne. So we've brought together about 35 years of Leanne's practice, as I said, spanning painting, installation, sculpture, and illustrations from children's books as well. And you know, I'd say that one of the consistent through lines of that exhibition is really Leanne's intention and desire to reaffirm the continuous presence of Darug people in Penrith and in Western Sydney. So we're very, very excited about that exhibition. And it opens Saturday the 4th, this Saturday, 4th of July, from 5:30. All of our exhibitions and our openings are open to the public. They're completely free. So we hope to see some people there. And then on the other side of the river, back at the Joan, also happening, you know, tomorrow and then on Saturday, we have Middle Raged, the musical. Now, Middle Raged is something that I'm incredibly excited about. It's the world premiere of a new Australian show. And it, in many ways, I think embodies what we're trying to do with the Joan, which is, you know, telling stories that our local audiences can connect with. So Middle Raged is, you know, really, I guess, looking at the experience of middle-aged women and, you know, through music, dance, cabaret and performance, creating an opportunity for all people to come together and celebrate this moment in life. That, you know, perhaps is often overlooked when it comes to other forms of media, whether it's television or film. It's been written by two best friends, Tiffany Noak and Queenie Van Der Sand. And Queenie is also the star of the show, so she'll be singing and performing. And it's amazing because it has an all-female cast. And in fact, one of the cast members, Aliki Khan, actually grew up in Penrith. And I love these stories. Aliki performed at the Joan when she was a young person as, you know, with part of a dance group. So it's this beautiful kind of full circle moment. And we're really, really excited about Middle Raged, which is on this Friday and this Saturday.
0: Toby, finally, at the heart of every arts organisation is a kind of invitation together to listen to imagine. What invitation would you most like to extend to audiences right now?
1: Yeah, I think it's simply to say that the door is always open. We are constantly confronted by a misconception that arts and culture in Western Sydney isn't for everyone. And it's something that we like to, you know, sit down and have a conversation with our audiences with about why that, you know, misconception exists and what we can do to make people feel more welcome. So if ever you're in Penrith, it's easy to find the Joan Sutherland Performing Arts Centre. We're just tucked out the back of Westfield Penrith. And whether you're interested in theatre, music, you know, comedy or education in any one of those areas, we have something on offer for people at every stage of their life. Yeah, equally, just one train stop away in the slightly more sleepy suburb of Emu Plains, we have Lewis, a beautiful heritage site, constantly showing leading contemporary art, both by local artists and those from around the globe. So whenever you're in Penrith, remember the door is always open.
0: Toby Chapman, newly appointed CEO and Artistic Director of Penrith Performing and Visual Arts, and to discover upcoming performances, exhibitions and events at the Joan and Penrith Regional Gallery, you can visit thejoan.com.au and penrithregionalgallery.com.au. Well, from artistic leadership to laughter and lived experience, Zuleika Khan, who was just mentioned by Toby, is featured in Middle Raged, which arrives at the Joan tomorrow evening, bringing humour, music and plenty of relatable moments to audiences navigating the adventures, challenges and freedoms of middle life. Performer Zuleika Khan, as Toby was mentioning, was Penrith born, making the homecoming performance especially meaningful. And at its heart, Middle Raged celebrates resilience, reinvention, and the simple recognition that many of life's biggest changes can also be among its most joyful. And I recently caught up with Zuleika to talk about the production, local audiences, and why middle life might just be the best act yet. And we hear from her talking about the production firstly.
2: Middle Raged is it's about opportunity, I think. It's opportunity to learn more about something that really hasn't had a lot of energy put into it from a medical perspective. And this show has been written with the help of hundreds, if not thousands, of women's accounts on their experience of menopause. And so it's quite an eye-opening vision at what to expect, what you can experience, what might happen, and how to navigate it, which is, you know, so much of what women do. We talk to each other and we look to our older women, our grandmothers or the people in our lives that we have who are friends who are older, and they can help us navigate some of these more frightening and concerning things that are happening that nobody else could explain, really. Middle Raged is about celebrating who we are, how strong we are, and what we can do to help ourselves moving into the future, I would say. Yeah.
3: Comedy can often reveal truths that are difficult to discuss directly. What do you think humour allows this production to say about ageing, identity and change?
2: I have always, I've done acting and studied drama and theatre and comedy since I was 18. So I think it's been a good over 25 years that I've been doing this. And comedy is the best way to open people's hearts and their minds to new ideas and things they'd never thought about before. So the way we deliver these messages in a playful yet very honest way, it helps people to see themselves in the stories, because that's what happens when you speak from a place of truth, is that everybody has experienced something that we've been going through at one stage or another, and it's done in a really playful way, so you don't feel like it's too heavy or that it's too overwhelming. You just identify with it and go, oh, that's happened to me, or that's happened to my friend, or that's happened to my mum. Or it's just a really great way of identifying with somebody else and sharing this experience that we call the human experience.
3: Now, you're a Penrith local, and I was thinking that this performance takes place at the Joan, which has a very special sort of maybe deeper meaning for you personally. Does performing in your own community feel any different?
2: Yes, Penrith has changed a lot since I moved from here a while ago, but you can't take Penrith out of the girl. it is quite a full circle moment for me. I find it is quite surreal. Sometimes you think to yourself, you know, what other work is being at play here? Like, why have I been brought back here again? But it's quite beautiful. I'm so honoured to be back here and to come back here as a fully fledged woman, as an artist, as a woman, and come back to where I learnt how to be on the stage when I was three. That's the first time I stepped onto the stage. And I think the Joan Sutherland Centre, I think, The dance school that I was performing in at the time, that was one of the first things to ever be shown at the Joan Sutherland Centre in the theatre. And I just remember everything being really brand new. All the concrete was fresh. Now I walk into it and there's posters plastered all over the wall of all these wonderful works that have happened since I stepped into it for the first time, and the walls were bare. So it feels like a properly lived in, loved theatre, and I can tell that some magic has happened with audiences since I've been there. It's quite a surreal thing to come back and see how the Joan Sutherland has grown as much as I have.
3: On that, I was just sort of thinking a little bit more about what audiences can anticipate. So what do you hope audiences take away after they've experienced the production?
2: I think, regardless of your gender, whether you are male or female, there is so much heart, humour, and humanity in this show. It is a story of the human experience, not just women. And it's a marvellous, marvellous thing to look at and to absorb everything that we're doing. It's a show that there's a lot of things in our show that has never been done before, actually, with digital media and the way that we're using images as well as performance and music and comedy. It's quite a spectacle, and it's something that I think anybody can enjoy and find something that they like about it. It's quite unique, it's very special. And I think it's something that you'll think about for a while after you leave the theatre. It stays with you in your heart. It does.
0: Zuleika Khan discussing Middle Aged, which is going to be on today and tomorrow at the Joan in Penrith. And you can find out more by going to middleaged.com.au or point your browser at thejoan.com.au. And also mentioning that Zuleika herself is a nurse by day, as well as being a performance artist and actress, and adding a completely different depth of meaning to what the production is all about. You're with Ange Stritch here on Arts Friday. It's still to come. We've got Melanie Eastburn, who is the curator of Avatar Forms of Vishnu, currently on at the Art Gallery of New South Wales, playing you a track by Pearl and the Oysters. This is Mandarin Moon from their album Monkey Mind. Arts Friday.

0: coming from LA, California. That's Pearl and the Oysters from their album Monkey Mind, and you're listening to Mandarin Moon. Well, our final story takes us to the Art Gallery of New South Wales. And a remarkable exhibition spanning more than 15 centuries of artistic practice, Avatar Forms of Vishnu explores one of Hinduism's most enduring and influential traditions through sculpture, painting, and sacred imagery drawn from across South and Southeast Asia. Curated by Melanie Eastburn, the exhibition invites audiences to encounter stories of transformation, renewal, and the enduring relationship between art, faith, and cultural memory. I spoke with Melanie about the exhibition and the continuing resonance of these ancient narratives in contemporary life. Melanie, welcome to Arts Friday on Eastside. Avatar Forms of Vishnu is a landmark exhibition for the Art Gallery of New South Wales. How did the idea for this exhibition first emerge?
1: This is an exhibition I've been thinking about for quite a number of years. I actually don't even know how many, but more than 10, where I've been trying to think how to understand who various beings are in Hindu life and being. And over time, I realized as I was trying to connect who was who, that so many of the avatars I was interested in were in fact avatars of the great god Vishnu, so characters that people are familiar with like Rama and Krishna are avatars of Vishnu. And so I thought this would make a really interesting exhibition because each one has an extraordinary story but also a very beautiful tradition of art making.
0: This is the first Australian exhibition devoted entirely to Vishnu. Why did now feel like the right moment to bring this story to Sydney, to Sydney audiences?
1: It's been a while in the making, but as each year goes by, it feels more and more pressing because Vishnu is the god who brings order back to earth. So each time he takes an avatar, which is a Sanskrit word, which means to descend, he comes from the heavenly realms to earth to make a change. So if things are in disarray or in chaos, his role is to take an avatar, a different being, and fix that problem. And so a few years ago, it felt like, oh, this is a good time for Vishnu to come back. But as we move on in time, it feels even more pressing for Vishnu to come and restore peace and order to the earthly realm.
0: The exhibition has taken several years to develop, as you've mentioned, and it draws together works from major collections across Australia, India, Cambodia, Europe, and North America. What has that curatorial journey been like?
1: I've been working with a brilliant co-curator, Dr. Chaitanya Sambrani, who's an associate professor at the Australian National University in art history and art theory. And so we've been daydreaming for quite some time about how we could bring this idea to life, and bringing together his academic background and my museum background, we spent a lot of time just thinking of which are the greatest images that we really wish we could show in Australia, and collected those. And then we were so fortunate that so many of our requests for great work made over a really long period of time, it's ended up being 15 centuries, this show. Many of those requests have been accepted, and so works of art that we never thought would actually be available have been made available for this exhibition.
0: Many people know the word avatar through contemporary culture and technology, yet its origins are ancient. So what does that term mean within the Hindu tradition?
1: So an avatar is a form or a manifestation, and a number of deities take avatars, which it is a Sanskrit word that means to descend. So a number of deities take them, but Vishnu is most prevalent in terms of taking avatars. There are sort of a minimum of 10 and an infinite number of possibilities of avatars that Vishnu takes. But something that is sort of interesting in terms of popular culture is the film representation of the blue-skinned characters that James Cameron has created are inspired to some degree by the avatars of Vishnu, which all do have blue skin. It's one of their identifying characteristics that shows that they're special and not of this earthly world.
0: And thinking about some of those forms that the exhibition follows Vishnu in, tell us a little bit about those and what do these different avatars reveal about the concerns and aspirations of the societies that embraced them?
1: The avatars have been embraced by societies across the globe, so beginning in South Asia but expanding into Southeast Asia from the early centuries of the previous millennium, and then in diaspora communities worldwide. So it's a really wide spread of where these stories are told and enjoyed and valued. But the earliest avatars are kind of watery, so the one who's considered one of the first is Matsya the fish, and his job is to descend from the heavens to retrieve some sacred texts, the Vedas, that have been stolen by a demon who's got them in the bottom of the ocean. And so Vishnu takes the form of Matsya the fish to retrieve the sacred texts, which are essential learning for humankind. Another form that Matsya takes is in order to help the, he's kind of considered the first ancestor of human beings, Manu, and to help him collect all of the seeds that are required for continuation of life on Earth in preparation for a huge flood. Then there's Kerma the tortoise, who holds up a mountain in order for the gods and demons to work together to retrieve an elixir of immortality. And then as the stories go on, each act that each avatar needs to perform becomes more and more complex, and the avatars take more human characteristics and forms.
0: You're listening to Melanie Eastburn, curator, discussing avatar forms of Vishnu, now showing at the Art Gallery of New South Wales. And I'll pop those details into the Arts Friday program log. The exhibition presents an extraordinary opportunity to engage with works that span centuries while speaking to timeless questions of belief, identity and human experience. And you can find out more by going to artgallery.newsouthwales.gov.au. Wanted to air a little bit more from Melanie. We have a part two from her, but we're run out of time on today's Arts Friday. So we'll put that back for another time. And before I sort of say adieus, we've got a couple of other messages.

0: That's the sound of Album of the Week. It's the show where we get two exciting new albums that have recently become available from all sorts of exciting genres from around the world. I'm Huey Phillips, and we'll be here every week, Wednesday at 3 p.m. here on Eastside 89.7 FM. So what are we playing this week?
1: First, we played Lithic by Laura Mish. This is a record that's been musically formed through the sonic exploration of naturally occurring elements. Then we played Sky Dancer by The Vampires. It sees the group's musical expansion, all while staying grounded in their signature sound. 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
2: You're with Ange on Arts Friday. Well, as NAIDOC Week continues across Australia and as the National Indigenous Art Fair welcomes visitors to Barangaroo at the Cutaway, we're reminded that art remains one of the most powerful ways of gathering together, sharing stories and strengthening community. And before I do don my hat and say adieu, exit stage left, thank you very much to today's guests, Gretel Ferguson, Mary Rachel Brown, Toby Chapman, Zuleika Khan, Melanie Eastburn. Looking forward to your company next Friday. And just a glimpse of that, we'll be hearing from Victoria Eden, going back to the Stanley Street Gallery for the exhibition Unbecoming, hoping to play part two from Melanie Eastburn. We also speak with Kate Gall, Revival Director for Opera Australia's new production of Rigoletto, as she reflects on bringing Verdi's enduring masterpiece to contemporary audiences and the creative process of breathing new life into a much-loved production. And we'll also be joined by Amara Savage, director of Sydney Chamber Opera's Oresteia at Carriage Works, a bold reimagining of the ancient Greek tragedy that continues to resonate through questions of justice, memory, and transformation. Opera, myth, music, theatre, and conversations with some of Australia's most compelling creative voices. And that's on next Arts Friday. Dave T is in the house for your early afternoon listening, and he'll be here with you, bridging in at midday. Look forward to your company next time. And whatever you do, enjoy the arts, support local artists and organisations, and have a wonderful winter weekend. I'm going to spin you a track by Malcolm Strachan. And this is from the album Look on the Bright Side. He's from Leeds, UK. This is entitled Leave It All Behind, which seems kind of appropriate in a way. Exiting stage left. Have a great weekend.

Welcome to Midday. Welcome to the Gumbo Sessions. Big thanks to Ange there. Lots happening out in Western Sydney. Interesting stuff about Vishnu as well. Well, if you've been following along, you'll realise that today is the 3rd of July, and the 3rd of July, interestingly enough, is Compliment Your Mirror Day. You'd think that would be 4th of July, actually, the way things have been going, wouldn't you? But no, the 4th of July is a completely different day. 4th of July is Fry an Egg on the Sidewalk Day. It's also a day that commemorates a bunch of terrorists overthrowing a perfectly legitimate regime who undercut their black market trade in tea. Interesting to discover that the United States was actually founded by the mob. Who'd have guessed? You just wouldn't, would you? Just couldn't make it up. Anyway, in the meantime, let's talk about what we're going to be doing on the Gumbo Sessions today. This is the first Friday of the month. And so, first Friday on the Gumbo Sessions, we do something a little bit different coming here from the Ellen Slate studio. We do something thematic. First Friday of the month, we did the Chordophone edition, the somewhat pretentiously named Things with Instruments with Vibrating Strings. And this is the somewhat pretentiously named Aerophone edition. And it's a subset of the aerophones, which is the human voice. Now, if you listen to the Gumbo Sessions, you realise that I tend not to play songs. Because I think that songs are, we go into a completely different category of music when you start adding vocals. First of all, the vocalist thinks that they're the most important thing, and it becomes about the words and the song, and it actually sort of transforms from a musical experience to something that's sort of almost crossed with poetry, in my humble view. And so we're going to do voices, but we're going to do voices as music. Some songy stuff, but much more concentrating on the voice as an instrument. And we're going to start off with a lovely group called Kitka. They're based in Oakland, California, but they do they are basically Eastern European, and all of their music is choral music, which is drawn from Eastern European folk traditions. And this is a track which I think is a beautiful example of the human voice at work, called Lumen.

That was a track called Will You Walk a Little Faster by Dave Holland, the bass player, English bass player Dave Holland, and featuring Mark Lockhart and, let's see, who was it, Nikki Eilis, who I remember seeing her sing with Nitin Sawhney, absolutely fantastic vocalist. And before that, what you heard was some track called Kai Throat Singing from Altai Kai, and they're from Russian Federation. And one of the characteristics of music from that area is well, I'm sure you picked up the throat singing, which is, it just doesn't sound like a human voice. It's eerie, kind of strange. Ooh, it almost hurts you to sort of imagine your voice making that sound. But it's a really interesting sound. And there's another characteristic of music from that area, which is the rhythm, which is a very much a galloping horse rhythm. So if you can imagine Mongolian grasslands, I think there's a lot of horse riding going on around there. And that's where the rhythm comes from. It's you find it in a lot of music from that particular area. Now, a bit of a change of direction. This is Emma Jean Thackeray, and she's what Clara O'Mara would call a mental instrumentalist. She's a musician, DJ, The Guardian once described her as a musical polymath. She's a composer, a producer, a vocalist. She's directed the London Symphony Orchestra. She's performed at Glastonbury. She won the Jazz FM, which is a radio station in London. Public vote for Act of the Year. You get the idea. Clever person. And here she is with a track called Rahu and Ketu.

Jolt Arts presents Antipodean Apparatus, Stellark, James Hullock and the Amplified Elephants at the Sydney Opera House on Thursday, the 9th of July. Stellark will encase himself in machinery and become symbiotic with the next stage of human evolution, Cyborg. Hullock has built robotic sound machines to be performed with by leading sound art acts, James Hullock and the Amplified Elephants. 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

You're listening to the Gumbo Sessions with me, Dave T, and that was Gidi Gidi by Okaija Afrozo, a Ghanaian, who's also a multi-instrumentalist, following on from the previous multi-instrumentalist, Imogene Thackeray. And Okaija does, plays all kinds of things. He plays Afro-jazz, Afro-classical, ambient music. Interesting musician. Another interesting musician, Takuya Kurodo, with a track called Bad Bye. Now, not the kind you make in the shop, but a bad goodbye bye, that kind of bye. And here he is.

Beautiful stuff. Estrella Morente with Bulerias por Salia. And she's the daughter of flamenco singer Enrique Morente and dancer Aurora Carbonell. And she's done a great deal to keep flamenco fresh and modern. But very much flamenco royalty. Fantastic bit of music. You're listening to the Gumbo Sessions here on Eastside Radio. I just want to say a big thank you to all the people who pitched in to keep Eastside Radio on air over the course of our radiothon. It means an awful lot, really. I think very important to keep not only community radio going, but community radio that's so unique. And Eastside is quite unique, really. If you try and search for music like this anywhere else on the radio spectrum, you're going to be doing quite a lot of searching. And, you know, to find so many committed nutters in one place is quite a rare thing indeed. Now, flamenco, of course, is a sort of folk music, very much associated with Andalusia in Spain, and this is a sort of folk music very much associated with Ireland. And like on Estrella Morente, Briabach do quite a lot to keep old traditions fresh and modern. And this is a track which I think would be pronounced Fili Filo, but she probably says it in there somewhere, so you'll have a better idea by the end of the tune.

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That's achingly beautiful, isn't it? That's it's a duo called The Breath with Cleona's Wave. And, I don't mind telling you, I'm near tears. I really am. That's, let's see, who are The Breath? Rhiannach Connolly, Stuart McCullum. They constitute The Breath. They're from Manchester. And as you can tell, I think probably mixing some Celtic music with more modern kind of inspiration. And I think absolutely achingly lovely. I've said that already. If you like Celtic music, you could do worse than listen to Celtic Tones, Eileen Cantwell, on a Wednesday evening, 6:30, I believe, Celtic Tones. And she plays a lot of music that's in that wheelhouse. Thoroughly recommend Eileen's show to you. Someone who's always been a big favourite of mine, who started off as a folky and but became something else, really his own thing, is John Martyn. Martyn with a M-A-R-T-Y-N became, I suppose, merged one of the first people, I think, to merge jazz influence with folk, but also, you know, he just did things that nobody else had done before, really. He played acoustic guitar through all kinds of effects pedals, particularly delay pedals. And the one that gives its name to this song, the Big Muff. The Big Muff is a fuzz pedal. And so exactly the opposite of what most people would think of doing with an acoustic guitar. But here's John Martyn with Big Muff.

The great John Martin there with one of the seminal tracks, his seminal tracks, Big Muff. And I should have said as well that he's the master of the slurry lyric, as if he was slightly inebriated, a bit not unlike Tom Waits when he started off. He'd pretend he was drunk. But John Martin became a sad case, really, of life imitating art. He certainly became quite bottle-oriented, shall we say, and lost a leg, actually. Amputated his leg. Well, his leg was amputated as a result of over-inebriation. You're listening to the Gumbo Sessions Aerophone Edition, where every track has some vocal component. And this next, one of the things I think is most fun to do with a song is to take it, you know, take a song and bend it around a bit, you know, and have a play, see where you can take it, add something of your own to it. If I could, I would start the campaign for not playing it like the record. And these two next songs are a good example of that. This is Ola Kvenberg, Norwegian violinist, and he's taking a track. Well, you can guess who did the track originally.

Woke up, it was a Chelsea morning, and the first thing that I heard was a song outside my window, and the traffic wrote the words. It came ringing up like Christmas bells, and wrapping up like pipes and drums. Won't you stay, we'll put on the day, I'ma wear it till the night comes. Woke up, it was a Chelsea morning, and the first thing that I saw was the sun through yellow curtains and a rainbow on the wall. Blue, red, green and gold to welcome you, crimson crystal beads to beckon. Oh, won't you stay?

0: There we go. A couple of cover versions. That was Chelsea Morning by Ian Shaw. And before that, you heard Kirsty Hooker with Ola Kvenberg on violin and Erik Nylander doing their version of the tune. Was it from Pink Moon? Oh, my God. Brain's gone. Nick. Anyway, amazing, amazing songwriter. Who you will know and has temporarily left my brain. Now, I said thank you very much to those people who support us financially and how enormously important that is, because without you, we just wouldn't be on air. But there is another way you can get involved as well. You can pursue your own musical taste. We're particularly looking for people who've got some interest in the music of the Americas, be that South America or somewhere in North America or even all over North America. And I'm going to let you into a little bit of a secret here. People sometimes say to me, wow, you've got such an extensive musical taste and you appear to know so much about music. Well, yeah, not true, really. I just have a passion and I follow that passion. And it's like being a teacher who's one step ahead of the class. You know, this program allows me to follow my passion, and in looking for music to bring to you, I enrich myself as well. So it's not that I'm giving you a lifetime's worth of my enormous experience. I'm on the journey too, and we're in this together. It's a sort of a, you know, I'm waving the light and saying over here, but you know, hey, who's to say I'm right? we could all go down a black hole. Anyway, listen to this and see whether it might appeal to you.
1: 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Eastside Radio are looking for presenters and would love to hear from you. Whether it's the spice of Latinx, the indigenous sounds of the Americas, the brashness of Brazil,

That was a track called Jogi by New Delhi six-piece Pakshi. You'd almost call that, if this is the Gumbo Sessions, that was very much a biryani of influences, I think. Bit of rock going on there, bit of jazz, bit of traditional Indian stuff. All kinds happening there. Right, from six-piece to 18-piece, Travis Sullivan's Bjorkestra. The clue is in the name. This is a track called Human Behaviour, originally by one Bjork.

Severa, Dokunas for a show, Ogarkis Kazaris.

0: You've been listening to the Gumbo Sessions Celebration of the Human Voice. You can come out from behind the sofa soon. Jay-Z Club coming up very shortly. This has been Dan Heim, a track called Runa, Frozen North, chilling you to the marrow. Thank you for listening to the Gumbo Sessions, and thank you for listening to Eastside Radio.
1: Hello!
2: Hello!
1: 大家好! This is the JC Club coming to you live from Hangzhou in China.
2: No, that's a party.
1: And now, here is your host with the most, the very troublesome, particularly after drinking rice wine.
2: Oh,
1: the one and
2: really?
1: Only, Send Down Huey.
2: Thank you. Thank you everyone for coming, and as Grace said, we are broadcasting from Hangzhou in China, which is just to the left of Shanghai, about 150 km. Thank you very much, Dave T, for the Gumbo Sessions, and also for transferring our Hangzhou show live to the Sydney airwaves. And it's lovely to be here, certainly a thrill. And you're such a lovely audience, I'd really like to take you back home with me, but we should do a show. Now, all the music I'm playing today will be Chinese, jazz, Chinese people playing jazz, and you're going to enjoy it. We're going to begin with the incredible Skylar Tang on trumpet. She's a Chinese girl, and she's going to play a tune called Dos by Brian Xu, who plays the guitar in her band. Tony Peebles on the saxophone, Keelan Crapp on the guitar. Kevin Wong on the keyboards, Darian Gray on the drums. I hope you enjoy.

Wow, Skylar Tang, trumpet player extraordinaire. Now we're going to go to an album called Fulfillment by a fellow named Zach Zinger, who's actually not Chinese, but he's playing with Chinese guys, and I'm sure you're going to enjoy it. Here we go.

0: beautiful Zach Zinger, and the album was called Fulfillment. And as I mentioned earlier, we are broadcasting from Hangzhou in China live. Now, Hangzhou is, as I said, about 150 k's west of Shanghai. Glorious place. I urge you to go and have a look at it. Now, normally at this time of the program, we would have Catherine Cook doing the weather from Sydney, Australia, but we're not there. And we'll just carry on with something else. This is now a synopsis of a documentary about jazz in China. Let's have a listen to it, shall we?
1: Jazz was born on the streets of New Orleans in the southern United States in the late 19th century. It is quintessentially African-American music, but in the 1920s, it began to spread to other parts of the world, including China.
2: It had a tremendous appeal, especially to younger people, because of the liveliness of the music and the dancing and the nature of the partnered dancing that went along with it.
1: That is a clip from the documentary Jazz in China. It was produced and directed by jazz musician and composer Eugene Marlowe.
3: Stylistically, you know, jazz is jazz is jazz. What's different, perhaps, is the cultural lens or the cultural ears that these jazz musicians take with them when they interpret their own style of jazz.
4: Shanghai, Shenlong. Oh, but baby, I got to know.
1: In 2000, Marlowe was a guest lecturer at the University of Shanghai School of Film and Television. He later returned to China to research a book titled Jazz in China, From Dancehall Music to Individual Freedom of Expression. During the Mao years, jazz was banned in China.
2: Jazz and dancing were seen as something decadent and were viewed negatively by the revolutionaries in China.
1: Years later, when Deng Xiaoping came into power, the jazz dance halls returned. Marlowe says jazz is now flourishing in China.
3: There are jazz clubs all over China. There are at least five jazz festivals, annual jazz festivals in China. Two American organizations have set up jazz clubs in Beijing and Shanghai. That's Blue Note International and Jazz at Lincoln Center. These are major organizations.
1: Marlowe says, unlike audiences in the West, demand for jazz in China is driven by younger people. The musicians are classically trained and are drawn to jazz's less rigid, improvisational style.
3: A lot of jazz journalists and jazz musicians in the United States can't conceive that they're really great players outside the United States. They're going to be surprised at how good these jazz musicians are.
0: Exactly, and you will be surprised too. This next fellow, his name is C.Y. Liao, and he plays the harmonica. He's actually from Hong Kong originally. He did an album called Free Dimension Project in 2023. This is a tune called Lost in Jungle, and it features Addison Yip on trumpet, Manuel Valera on piano, Jannik Gwizdala on bass, Cliff Almond on drums, and Joyce Cheng, another piano player who's very famous, and the guitarist is Eugene Powell, one of my favorites. Hope you enjoy Lost in Jungle.

0: 我将会参加十周年JC Festival Shanghai 的演出.
1: Hey everybody, it's Marcus Miller here. I'm sending a message to all my Chinese friends, all my Chinese fans.
2: This is Pat Metheny. I'm so looking forward to the first chance to play in China, and I will be performing at the JC Festival.
3: I'm Tommy Emmanuel. I'm coming to Shanghai to play the JC Festival. So looking forward to coming and sharing your beautiful city with so many wonderful artists. JC Festival.
4: Thank you, Tommy Emmanuel. And this is the JC Big Band now, conducted by Alec Havoc, a great saxophone player and arranger. They're doing the tune called Pete Wheeler.

The Jay-Z Big Band live in Shanghai playing Pete Wheeler. Now, here's another big band called the Happy-Go-Lucky Big Band from Hong Kong. This is recorded in 2020. It's called Take the A-Train. You may know that tune. And it's featuring Ted Lowe on the keyboards. It's also conducted, this one, by Eric Miyashiro, very famous trumpet player. This is live in Hong Kong. Hope you enjoy it.

0: You are at the Jay-Z Club on Eastside FM, and I'm Sender Down Huey, coming to you live from Hangzhou in China. How about that? Can't believe we can do this. It's pretty hot up here, though. Wow. Thank God for the air conditioner. Anyway, here's a song written in 1933 by Harry Warren, made famous by James Cagney and Ruby Keller in the film Footlight Parade. We redid this tune in 2006 on the Shanghai Jazz 2 album. This is Shanghai Lil.
1: Temples reaching to the stars, international bazaars. Chummy little Chinese ladies drinking in those dinky bars. Barley breezes from the sea, blossoms from the cherry tree. Everything is so familiar, but where? Oh, where is she?

Well, very nostalgic from 2006, Shanghai Jazz 2. That was Shanghai Lil. Now, you may remember in 1997, Hong Kong was handed back to China after 100 years of British ownership. I don't know how they got to own it, but anyway, there was a fellow named David Tang, wealthy guy that had some clothing shops. He decided to have a party on the eve of the handover, and he employed a group of people from Cuba. They're an all-girl band, Orquesta Femenina, to come for one night to do a show, and they played this song called Anacoana.

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12: Now here is a tenor saxophone player from China. His name is Kevin Sun. He did an album called Greater Than 3 Bird.Released in 2021, and here he is playing the tune called Onomatopoeia.

That was Grace Chan with the tune called Mambo Girl from way back when. I don't know, I'm not sure when. Anyway, we're going to go to the 21st century now and listen to Corey Wong and his tune called Direct Flight. This is Corey's band, Corey Wong and the Wong Notes. There you go. It features Victor Wooten on the bass guitar. Famous fellow. Hope you enjoy it.

0: Corey Wong and the Wong Notes. Can't go Wong. Now, here is a singer from China. Her name is Annie Chen, and I've got two tunes by her. The first is Roz Pax. The second one is called Things I Knew. I hope you enjoy these two tunes.
1: 进去。

0: Thank you.
1: Thank you, Annie. Annie Chen, a Beijing-born singer with a couple of great songs there. We're going to relax now and go back to the 30s, where we'll hear a tune called The Cocktail Song. It's like a tune that you would play in the 30s when you're having happy hour. That's what I feel like doing right now. And this is sung by Yao Li, and it was composed by her brother, Yao Man.

I'm sure you're in the mood now. That is a beautiful tune. We're going to hear Eugene Pao now, perhaps China's greatest guitarist, jazz guitarist. He has a long and colourful career, began making his mark on the international scene as a jazz guitarist in the 80s and released his first solo album in 1996. It was called By the Company You Keep. He had incredible musicians on that album. Jack DeJohnette on the drums, John Patitucci on the bass, Michael Brecker on the saxophone. So he wasn't short of any help there. He's played with all sorts of other big names since then. He's still making music today. This particular one is from the album he did with Mads Vinding and the trio. This is a tune written by Joe Henderson called Recorder Me.

That was Zheng Lei from the Shanghai Jazz album, 2004, with Peng Fei on the violin. Beautiful rendition of Jasmine Flower there. Next up is perhaps one of the greatest singers in China, Coco Zhao, and he is singing a tune with the Jay-Z big band called Shanghai Shanglo.

0: That was a performance at the Performing Arts Centre in Beijing by the National Youth Orchestra from America. You've heard of America. And they were performing a tune called New Musical Express. Pretty amazing. Most of those people were under 18, so a very young bunch of big band performers there. I've had a lovely time here today at Hangzhou. It's a bit hot outside, but I'm lucky to have an air conditioner. I hope that you'll join me next week for another edition of the Jay-Z Club. I'll be back in Sydney, in Paddington, at Eastside Radio. And remember, life is not a rehearsal. So let's get on with it, shall we? Bye now.
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1: Wow, how was that? 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
2: Hangzhou.
1: In China. 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Thank you for tuning in to Eastside FM 89.7 or eastsidefm.org. I am Abby, here with DJ Carnaby, broadcasting hello from the Alan Slate studio here in Paddington. This is take one. For the next hour, we are taking you through some of the upcoming gigs in Sydney, which is very exciting. It's another big week. To be honest, I thought I was going to have a quiet weekend.
2: Oh, no.
1: Not happening.
2: Pretty amazing gigs around, especially on the weekend.
1: Yes, it's a huge weekend. So we are super excited for this edition.
2: Can't wait to share that with you. So stay tuned with us until 4 p.m.
1: The whole hour. Let's go. We're going to start off with Lyra Birdland, who actually have a residency. So if you don't get there this week, next week, or even the week after,
2: it's

0: A mild life. That was Mild Life, all the way from Melbourne. They are psychedelic jazz fusion. Kevin McDowell on the Rhodes there and synthesizer. Awesome. And Thomas Shanahan plays bass, Jim Rindflesh on drums, and Adam Halliwell on guitar. They are so cool. And they are playing tonight at Felon's Barrel Room in Manly from 7 p.m. And who is opening for them? None other than Dink. Dink, yes. Dink, who we had Eden come in the other week and speak to us, which is amazing.
1: Great interview.
0: They are. Dink are amazing. Mild Life are amazing. Seriously, get to that gig. That's tonight. Felon's Barrel Room in Manly. You could jump on a ferry.
1: Yeah.
0: Beautiful evening for a ferry, isn't it?
1: It's right across the wharf.
0: It's literally on the wharf.
1: Great spot.
0: Great spot. And before that, you heard Lyre Birdland with Huge Ackman is the song. They have a residency this month at Ramblin' Rascal. So they are going to be funking.
1: Every Wednesday night.
0: Every Wednesday, funking their way through the month. Now for a bit of faux pur. This is The Oracle.

Award-winning jazz singer Michelle Nicole joins acclaimed pianist and composer Paul Grabowski to reimagine timeless ballads made famous by Frank Sinatra and Cole Porter. Discover hidden poetry, longing, heartbreak, and unrequited love in an unforgettable musical journey. These superb artists made it a pleasure to escape into the shadows, says The Age.

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0: Jazz at the Lounge is part of Chatswood Culture Bites, Willoughby City Council's innovative program of music, theatre, comedy and more in Chatswood CBD. 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
1: Thank you for being with us here on your Friday afternoon. Take one. We had the Oracle from FOPA, and they will be playing tomorrow, Saturday, the 4th of July, at the Lady Hampshire on Parramatta Road, that one is.
0: Yeah,
1: that's a really cool place. Yeah. So thank you for having us. And we're going to move onwards because there is a lot of gigs to talk about, isn't there? This is
0: Abby, play that next
1: Mosaic. 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
1: Me, DJ Canavy, and Abby here on Take One. Just brought a track by Mosaic. Got the Dogs Out from their newest release, Rinse and Repeat. So Mosaic is a 10-piece contemporary jazz ensemble emerged from our town, drawing inspirations from 10-part invention. And they had been on a tour showcasing their brilliant album release. And tonight, they are hitting the stage at a Church Street Studios and sharing the venue with this heavyweight ensemble, 10-part invention. What a massive gig it's going to be. Next Generations meeting the national icons. It's on a Friday, tonight, the 3rd, at the Church Street Studios. Going to be a wonderful live jazz. And now we are playing the music from Indra Lesmana. So Indra is not here in town, but love this album, played by Dale Baller, Steve Hunter, and Andy Ganda, playing this song to celebrate that Lazy Bones Lounge turning 13. 13 years of running of powerhouse venues in Inner West. Absolute best live music vibes in town. This birthday bash will be on this Saturday the 4th. And Steve Hunter Band hits the stage for this special occasion. Also Loop State, bringing soulful ride of funk and reggae. And a drummer, Andy Ganda, appeared on that night and also on a Sunday the 5th. And Andy Ganda's Imaginary Numbers, with Peter Koopman on the guitar, Nick Jensen on the bass, and Matt Thompson on the keys. And there'll be high-intensity jazz and some great Australian music happening on Sunday the 5th at the Lazy Bones Lounge. Come and let's have a party.

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This is Flora Cabo on her 2020 album, Voice. She is playing alongside Adam Halliwell and Ollie Cox at Stadium Rockdale on Tuesday, the 7th of July, from 7 p.m. She is awesome, Melbourne-based saxophonist. So let's hear another song from this album. This is Yayo, yeah.

Thank you for listening to Take One. Pleasure to have your company along the way. This track is by Corn of Confusion, a Sydney-based psyche jazz band. And their third album is on the way. And this one is one of their new tunes. Song is called Sea of Nectar. And they're performing on the next Thursday on 9th at a Petersham Bolo, 7:30 p.m.

0: That was Where You Are from Harry Bruce, who'll be playing Harry Bruce Funkfest and Jesse Redwing at Lazy Bones Lounge. Woo, keep it grooving at Lazy Bones on the Wednesday, the 8th at 7 p.m. So I thought we'd just take 2 minutes now. We're almost at the end of our hour. It's close to 4, but you will have John driving you home. Thank you for listening to Take One. Our gig guide is out this afternoon, pretty much live with us. So if you've heard something on the show and you want to go see it, the great news is that you can get there, go see it. So to run through a bit of today, Friday, Cuban Social Club is on at Lazy Bones Lounge tonight. Mild Life and Dink, as you heard, at Felon's Barrel Room tonight. Rain Marley, R&B, at the Hideaway Bondi, or Kovacs Quintet at Curtin's Jazz Club. Tomorrow is another big day. Shane Flew and Matt Ross at Butcher's Brew Bar, 3 p.m. Adam Pringle Trio Blues at Slow Lane Brewing, 5 p.m. Or you could head to Pleasure Club tomorrow night for Ruby Jackson and then Manfredo Lament. Oh, that's a good one. And also on Saturday, Lazy Bones, it's their birthday.
1: It's their birthday.
0: So that'd be awesome. Hugh Barrett, Lloyd Swanton, and Andrew Dixon at the Polish Club.
1: Love that.
0: Love that. Dink again at the Hideaway Bondi, or Endnotes at Curtin's Jazz. And for Sunday, you could head to Nadia Fried at Jazzushi, Oma Tomiko, love them, at Caterpillar Club, or Bridie King and the Blasters at Miss Healy's. That is just a few of the many gigs coming your way this weekend. And for the rest of the week, we've got you covered. So head to our Instagram, Take One, Eastside's Instagram, the website for Eastside, eastsidefm.org.
1: And for the Facebook users also, Take One Facebook.
0: Facebook, we've got you covered. And if you have a gig, let us know.
1: Let us know.
0: Let us know. We don't want to have to come find you. Yeah. You find us. We're takeone at eastsidefm.org.
1: Takeone at eastsidefm.org.
0: Yes. Email us. Tell us who you are, what you're playing, where you're playing. Send us a song. Mm. And we would love to listen.
1: Yeah. Yes. We love the musicians that it's powerful, eager to get the message to be delivered. Mm-hmm. We have fantastic listeners, audiences.
0: We sure do.
1: Side, so yeah.
0: We're very lucky.
1: Reach out to us. We are happy to hear from you.
0: Yeah, let us know where you're playing. Thank you so much for joining us this Friday afternoon. Let's get into it.
1: Yeah.

0: Hey, this is Tom Nethersole on Take One FM, and if you like what you hear, I'm performing in Sydney next week on July the 9th at Low 302. So come by. I've got the amazing supports of Flower Kid and Jess Humphries opening for me, and it's going to be a really beautiful night. So grab your tickets. This is Tom Nethersole, and this is my song.
1: All right, East Side lock it in, 89.7. And mark down Thursday, July 9th, this independent powerhouse, Tom Nethersole, is bringing his highly anticipated Boy in Blue tour, taking over the stage at Low 302 with his new EP, Father, Son, and Space in Between, to Life and Live, coming up.
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Well, hello. John McNamara with you once again this Friday drive home. Or maybe you're driving off into the dim, dark distance as school holidays get underway as of around about now. Please take care on the roads if that is the case. So you've got your hands firmly on the wheel once again. I'm just sitting in the passenger seat, making sure you don't touch that dial. Don't touch that dial. It's got to stay on 89.7 on your FM dial, or if you've lucky enough to have a modern car with a digital radio in it, you may be listening to us on the digital band at Eastside Radio. Great to have your company. Thanks once again to DJ Carnaby and Abby, faithful sidekick Abby, for another brilliant edition of Take One. Sounding really good, as are all the acts that you can catch in Sydney, and as I say at around about this time each week, if you're in a position to do so, please do go out there and get out there and support our live and, in particular, our local music scene. They need that support. They deserve that support. You deserve to have a good time. Right. So, coming up these next 2 hours, I've got the Mayor of Woollahra, Sarah Dixon, bringing us up to date with all matters to do with the Woollahra local government area. And as well, we'll catch up with the latest edition of the Big Issue magazine, celebrating NAIDOC Week. And I'll also have a weather and traffic update for you a little later on. As I said, that great winter school holiday skedaddle gets out of town. It was pretty quiet getting in here this afternoon, I must say. So appreciated that. Thank you. Please take care on the roads. And if you're in the local Paddington area, where we broadcast from here in the bowels of Paddington Town Hall, just a reminder that there is a big footy match on tonight at the SCG, so there'll be a bit of craziness going on with people dressed up in red and white and whatnot happening. So that's all ahead of us. Plenty of great music, starting off with 1953. Yes, that's right, 1953. You heard that correctly. The Miles Davis Sextet. What a lineup it was. I'll bring you the complete lineup at the end of this track, which is called Compulsion, but it does feature a certain Charlie Parker.

0: Yeah, from January 1953, the Miles Davis Sextet. So we've got Miles himself on the trumpet, Sonny Rollins and Charlie Parker on tenor sax, Walter Bishop Jr. on the piano, Percy Heath on the bass, and Philly Joe Jones on the drums. So that comes originally from what I understand was the album Collector's Items, but I was fortunate enough to pick up a 6-CD set, The Complete Charlie Parker, and that is on CD number 6 for what it is worth. Now, a little bit of a change of pace from Nina Simone.
1: At this time, ladies and gentlemen, the Village Gate takes the greatest pleasure in presenting the amazing Miss Nina Simone.

0: the wonderful Nina Simone opening that that session at the Village Gate in 1962, and that is from an album called Nina at the Village Gate. So Nina Simone on vocals and piano, Chris White on bass, Bobby Hamilton on the drums there, Al Shackman on guitar, and that was produced by Cal Langley. It's 16 minutes past four. This is Friday Drive.
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1: And it's time to catch up with edition number 764 of the Big Issue magazine, as we do every fortnight here on Friday Drive. And joining us this week is Jen Vuk. G'day, Jen. Great to have your company. Thank you.
2: Oh, g'day, John. How are you?
1: I'm deeply well, thank you. Thank you for asking. How are things in Big Issue Central? It's been a huge couple of months. You had the big 30th anniversary edition come out. How did that go?
2: Oh, look, it went so well. And I say that because we had so many vendors all across the nation. Here in Melbourne, we also celebrated on the steps of Flinders Street Station. And we attracted a crowd, and some people were a bit curious about what we were doing there, and we were, which is wonderful, because we could tell them and we could say that we've been here for 30 years and, you know, we're celebrating our wonderful vendors.
1: Yeah, and buy the magazine.
2: And yes, oh, thank you, yes, and buy the magazine, indeed.
1: Yeah, so it was a bumper edition. It covered the entire month, so it was basically two times your usual Big Issue edition. Did it sell out? Did you have a good result?
2: We had such a great result. Actually, this morning we had our morning launch. We had our breakfast launch, as we do every fortnight when we launch a new magazine. And we did it because we hadn't had one other than the first one in June. We had a little bit of a recap on how we went, and we were so thrilled. We had an excellent response. The community absolutely embraced the magazine, and moreover, our vendors made a nice little bit of profit. Yeah. So they were able to do things that they ordinarily would not have been able to do.
1: Oh, that's fantastic. That's fantastic to hear. So moving right along, the publishing business never sleeps, really.
2: No.
1: So edition number 764 out now, and you're celebrating NAIDOC Week and a very special cover, I must say.
2: Oh, yes. I'm so glad you agreed, John. Yes, it's NAIDOC Week. And so, as we're saying, we are continuing our celebrations. In the month of June, we had the $30 edition. We've actually, our new edition is now $10. Uh-huh. And we've got a beautiful picture of the wonderful Northern Territory artist, Kayleen Whiskey, with a couple of her creations, let's just say.
1: Yeah, yeah. Well, she's well known for incorporating whimsy into her paintings. We won't say too much more about the cover, I don't think. We want people to get out there, have a look at it,
2: yes,
1: and
2: please,
1: more importantly, buy the thing. So, get down and say good day to your local vendor and have a look at the magazine and support your local vendor by purchasing that. But in terms of celebrating NAIDOC Week, what else have you got in the magazine?
2: Oh, yes. So, look, with NAIDOC Week, we were so delighted that we wanted to concentrate and celebrate Aboriginal art. So we've got three wonderful feature stories, one on our wonderful cover star, Kayleen, but also on an artist called Tony Albert, whose exhibition, Not a Souvenir, is currently in Sydney.
1: Yeah.
2: And it's on until October. Now,
1: it's at the Museum of Contemporary Art, and it looks amazing.
2: Yeah, it's wonderful. Basically, Tony's coined the word Aboriginalia, where he's taken all of that kitschy sort of souvenirs, such as an ashtray. We all grew up, well, I certainly did, John.
1: Yeah.
2: I don't want to give my age away, but 70s was my growing up years, 70s and 80s, and we all had those ashtrays in, because my dad did smoke, in our house, or postcards, or all the wooden spoons, or the boomerangs, which of course, while which showcased Aboriginal art, weren't necessarily owned by Aboriginal artists. Mm. So there was a real misappropriation of that art. And so Tony's taken all that and he's reimagined it.
1: Yeah, yeah. And it is fantastic. And it looks great in the magazine as well. Brilliant, brilliant layout. Who's the other artist you're featuring?
2: Well, the other piece on Aboriginal art is actually on an organisation called The Torch. Uh-huh. Now, The Torch is based in Melbourne and, in Victoria, and they work. It's a not-for-profit organisation that works with Indigenous artists. And basically, the work that The Torch has done in the advocacy and policy space means that Aboriginal artists now get to keep the money they earn as artists.
1: Fantastic. Yes. A great initiative, and there should be more of it. Now, you've also got one from the archives, and this sounds quite intriguing as well.
2: We do, it's such a beautiful to remember Ruby Hunter and Archie Roach, two stalwarts of the Melbourne music scene. The late Ruby Hunter and the late Archie Roach. Basically, also the fact that they, they met when they were experiencing homelessness. There was a real story of fellowship and love and creativity. And of course, we know they went on to write some of the most amazing, beautiful songs.
1: They did. And you've also beyond NAIDOC Week, you're even featuring good old Cram from Spider Bay.
2: Oh yeah, I love Cram. Well, Spider Bay. Spider Bait, they were actually celebrating their 30th anniversary with their, breakout album, Ivy and the Big Apples. So we're sharing our 30th year with Spider Bait, and it was such a lovely letter to my younger self with Cram.
1: Jen, I'm beginning to feel a little bit old with the news that Spider Bait is celebrating their 30th anniversary. However, moving right along and finally to... No talk about the Big Issue magazine each fortnight is complete without the Tastes Like Home section. What's the recipe this fortnight?
2: Oh, indeed. And I will not attempt to pronounce the Korean, but it's the Wombok pancake by our chef, Kenny Yong Suson. And I hear it is very beautiful and quite easy to make, which is a wonderful thing as well for someone like myself who's a bit challenged in the kitchen.
1: Yep, absolutely. Jen, great to talk. Thank you very much.
2: Thank you so much, John. Have a great rest of your day.
1: Cheers. Same to you.
2: Thanks. Bye.
1: Jen Vuk from the Big Issue magazine organisation, bringing us up to date with edition number 764 of the Big Ish. The Big Issue, featuring the wonderful Kayleen Whiskey, artist from Pitjantjatjara, artist Kayleen Whiskey on the cover, and a few of her creations as well. So check out this edition. Have a chat to your vendor. They love a chat. They love it when you say hello. They love it even more when you buy a copy of the Big Issue magazine. Now, more music for us, this time some new music from The Vampires. New music here at Eastside, at least, from The Vampires, a track called Sky Dancer.

0: The Vampires and a track called Sky Dancer from a recent album of theirs by the same name, The Vampires, here on Friday Drive. It's 5:30. That's 5:30 precisely.
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0: Tommy Emmanuel. On guitar from an album of his called Dare to Be Different, which came out when, John? In 1990. Yeah. And a track called Up From Down Under. The Smooth Licks of Tommy Emmanuel.
1: By the time Friday night rolls around, are you looking to get some of your own back? Well, we got that covered. On The Big Payback, we've been serving up a heavyweight selection of funk, soul, hip-hop, breaks and disco for well more than a decade. And we're still serving it up cold. Join me, The Flash, as well as The Shady Lady and other guests as we dish out our weapons-grade musical revenge every Friday night from 9:30. If you're looking to get down, then you already know where to find us, right here on Eastside, 89.7 FM.

0: West Australian artist Gary Lee from a 1992 album of his called I Mean You, and that was Samba de Yelling Up. Now, Yelling Up, as it happens, has one of the best surf breaks in Australia, if not the world. It's down at the mouth, or around about the mouth, of the Margaret River, south of Perth. Very nice part of the world. We'll catch up with Woollahra Council and all the matters to do with it in just a moment.
1: Hi, they call me the Duchess, and I welcome you to Bamboo Hut. Look, it's humble on the outside, but inside, it's truly a palace. Bamboo Hut, where you'll find the treasures of Jamaican music. That's R&B, ska, rocksteady, reggae, and so much more.
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0: It's a quarter to five on Friday Drive. John McNamara with you, and it's a very warm welcome back to the Mayor of Woollahra, Sarah Dixon. G'day.
4: Hi, John. How are you?
0: I'm very well, thank you. I hope we find you in similar ilk.
4: Of course, it's Friday.
0: It's Friday, as yes, and it's always great to get here. Everybody loves a community grant, Mayor, and Woollahra Council is announcing the grants for this year.
4: Yes. You know, John, the reason that everybody loves a grant is because it means that we are celebrating people who do their thing well.
0: That's it.
4: And it's such a great thing as a council to be able to put money towards these amazing projects and things that we couldn't deliver ourselves because it's just not what we do best. And so being able to give the money to those who do it well is a really exciting thing. So we've got over $350,000 of grants that we've given to 41 different projects to help create that economic activity, the community environment, all that sort of thing that makes Woollahra, Woollahra.
0: Mm. Such as?
4: Well, one of the things is a dementia program at St. Mark's, and it's for the younger generation. So if you've got somebody who you know might be struggling in their older age, you would be able to go and attend this education program.
0: Oh, yeah.
4: Now, that's not something that council could do ourselves very well, because we're not tapped into that network necessarily. But at St. Mark's, there's lots of people who would have those experiences. And so it's fantastic to be able to support that.
0: I imagine these grants cover, you know, a range of different things.
4: Absolutely. Sporting activities, family activities, businesses, dogs, all sorts of things. You know, the Visit Paddo, Visit Paddington, which is the community, the Chamber of Commerce, that's what they're going by now. They've got excellent events. They had an awards night the other week, which I attended. So many businesses, over 100 people celebrating everything that makes Paddington so vibrant.
0: It certainly does, including Eastside Radio, if I might just put
4: yes.
0: that for us as well.
4: Exactly.
0: But anyway, apart from that, but to help small businesses in these, you know, tough times, the Cozy Lives crisis that we are all facing, you've halved outdoor dining footway fees. So what's going on there?
4: Yeah, so this was an initiative put forward by Councillor Alexander Andrushka in Paddington Ward. He thought, why are we making our businesses, especially our smaller businesses, pay more than they need to for outdoor dining fees? So both the rent and also the application. So if you're a small business and you have $3 million or less annual turnover, you can apply for a reduced fee for your outdoor dining. So it's a really exciting piece, especially, I mean, it's cold at the moment, but it won't be cold for long. And so if you are a business and you want to make that application for a reduced fee, then please do so, because we want to be helping small businesses as much as possible.
0: Now, NAIDOC Week is coming up. We were just talking about that with the people from the Big Issue magazine. They've got NAIDOC Week on their cover. You've got events happening at the Woollahra Library.
4: Yes, on the 11th of July from 10:30 till 12, there'll be a free wildlife show and storytelling with Colin Hardy OAM. And we'll also be celebrating 20 years of bush care, because that is all about care for country.
0: It certainly is. Now, and moving on to Lyne Park, the playground there has got a gong.
4: Yes, it has. It has received the award for the best new playground in New South Wales by the Parks and Leisure Australia Group.
0: Wow.
4: The playground is really extraordinary if you haven't checked it out. It's got an aeroplane, it's got swings, well, lots of swings. Mm. It's got a nature trail as well where you can ride your bike. So it's such an amazing space.
0: It sure is. Well, congratulations to the good people who put all that together. It is, I mean, it's not for me, I must admit, but as I wander past on my daily perambulations, it is quite a sight, and it's certainly enjoyed by heaps and heaps of people. So well done, Woollahra Council, for putting all that together. Now, the rezoning plans for Edgecliff and Woollahra, what's the latest? And what do we know so far? Well, I just noticed that another building has gone from New South Head Road as well in Edgecliff, so I imagine something's going on.
4: Yes, there's. Well, John, you and I have spoken about housing before, and we know that we need to be delivering more homes, but the concern that I'm hearing in the community about the Woollahra and Edgecliff rezoning is manifold. For one, we don't yet know when the state government plans are going to be deployed or announced. When they are announced, the community will only have, I think, 28 days to provide feedback, which is not a lot of time compared to how big the project is. The other concern that I'm hearing is about the lack of infrastructure that's likely to be delivered. We will need schools, we will need play spaces, we will need, I mean, there is no public high school in Woollahra Municipality. The primary schools are not quite full, but almost full, certainly not sufficient to deal with an increase of up to 20,000 more people in those two suburbs alone. And it's a great payday for developers, but what's going to happen to the affordable buildings that are currently on Edgecliff Road? And when I say affordable buildings, I mean relatively affordable for what we need to see. We need that diversity in stock. And I'm concerned that what the state government is going to be delivering is only going to result in more luxury houses.
0: Yeah, well, that's probably the thing, isn't it? And that's not going to deliver the increase in the housing stock that is required. I mean, that's one issue, I suppose. But I drove past the putative Woollahra train station the other day.
4: Yes.
0: Doesn't seem to be much going on there, to be honest.
4: Well, except that a large section of the rezoning area is heritage conservation area, and it's thickly vegetated with a significant tree canopy and sections that hold cultural significance for our First Nations people. So it's
0: around that Woollahra site where the station is going to be, apparently. Is this what you're talking about?
4: Yes.
0: Yeah, right. So what? I mean, so what does that mean? What are the implications of all that?
4: Well, it means that the state government needs to take a beat, listen to what Woollahra council staff are saying and what I assume the councillors will be saying shortly, because at the moment it doesn't really feel as if there's enough of a dialogue. There's a lot of talking at us, but not a lot of talking with us.
0: Okay. So, so when the talking is at you, what are you hearing? What are you being told?
4: Well, I'm not being talked to. It's our staff, and I am grateful to our staff, and also the planners at the department are doing all that they can to make this collaborative. And so, any comments that I've just made, it's certainly not directed at them, because they are certainly doing their best. But my suspicion is that the minister and the concerns that have been put to him might be falling on deaf ears.
0: So, I mean, are you seeking meetings with the appropriate ministers? I'm thinking of Scully. Who else? I mean,
4: all I'll say at this stage, John, is watch this space.
0: Okay. Well, we certainly will. We'll no doubt be talking about this as the year goes on, as the years go on, by the sounds of it. I mean, yeah. On a lighter, brighter note, it's Woollahra Small Sculpture Prize coming up once again. You've still got time to get your entry in.
4: Yes, not much. The entries will close on the 12th of July, which is a Sunday, so don't miss the deadline. Works can be up to 80 centimetres in any dimension. Make sure you check out the gallery website for more about that.
0: Fantastic. Red Leaf Gallery, wonderful wet red leaf. And when are the winners announced? Probably down the track somewhat, I imagine.
4: Yeah, it'll be around September, October.
0: All right. Fabulous. Mayor, good to talk once again. All the best.
4: Thanks, John. Have a great weekend.
0: You too. The Mayor of Woollahra, Sarah Dixon, joins us every 3 weeks here on Friday Drive. This is Roderick White, Dale Barlow, Jolyn Zwartz and Andrew Dickinson, and a track called Think on Me.

some great talent. Putting together some great jazz. Roderick White, Dow Barlow, Jonathan Swartzen, Andrew Dickerson, and a track called Think On Me from a collection called Blues for Rob. New music here at East Side Radio. Now, delving as I am wont to do back into the extensive CD library here at East Side, I found this one. It's the Mark Ginsberg Band, and it's from, that's a very good question, back a whiles, imagine, 2009 to be exact. Mark Ginsberg Band, and this is the title track from an album called Generations.

0: The title track from a 2009 album from the Mark Ginsberg Band called Generations. So the lineup there, Mark himself on saxophone, Ryan Grogan on piano, Carl Dunnicliffe on the bass, Tim Firth on drums, and also on the album, Judy Campbell coming in on a voice. We didn't hear Judy on that track. And something called Array Mbira. And forgive me, I have no idea what that is. But Judy, well done. It's 13 minutes past five.
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0: I'll have a weather and traffic update for you a little later on in this second hour of Friday Drive. Hi, John McNamara with you. Terrific to have your company this afternoon. 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We certainly appreciate it. This is Laura Mish from an album of hers called Lithic, track called Sirens.

Siren from Laura Mish and an album called Lithic. Back to the CD library, Galapagos Duck.

Galapagos Duck, and the track there was called Listen to the Moment from the 1995 album of theirs called Lonely George. So the lineup on tenor sax, we had Glenn Heinrich on trombone, Greg Foster on the keyboards, Tony Ansell, Mal Morgan on the drums and percussion, and John Connolly doubling up on guitar and bass, presumably not at the same time. So the name of that album was Lonely George, or is Lonely George. It still is an album. And referring to George the Giant Galapagos Tortoise, who lived, or lives, I'm not sure if George is still alive. They do live a long time. Lives all alone on one of, I'm reading now from the liner notes, lives all alone on one of the islands of the Galapagos Archipelago. He's the last remaining creature of his particular branch of the species. He is known as Lonely or Lonesome George. The members of Galapagos Duck, feeling a certain empathy for George, decided to write a song as a tribute to this solitary creature who is sadly symbolic of the predicament of many other endangered animals. So here we have Lonely George. No, we don't. I thought I'd lined that up appropriately. Let me find the track, and here we go.

Galapagos Duck, bit of an encore from them because I simply had to. The title track from their 1995 album, A Lonely George.

0: That's the sound of Album of the Week. It's the show where we get two exciting new albums that have recently become available from all sorts of exciting genres from around the world. I'm Huey Phillips, and we'll be here every week, Wednesday at 3 p.m. here on Eastside 89.7 FM. So what are we playing this week?
1: First, we played Lithic by Laura Mish. This is a record that's been musically formed through the sonic exploration of naturally occurring elements. Then we played Sky Dancer by The Vampires. It sees the group's musical expansion, all while staying grounded in their signature sound. 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

Tessie Overmyer, and a track called The Imposter, a recent addition to the Eastside Library, and as well, It Could Be Yours. Yes, It Could Be Yours. 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Tessie Overmyer, one of the tracks on our Community Plus Radio Equals Love album we put together for supporters of Eastside Radio. 20 minutes on the dot to 6 at Eastside Radio and perhaps elsewhere. I should make mention that I've lost my train of thought already, which is something that I sometimes do. Carolyn is warming up down at our Bondi Pavilion studio, getting ready to bring you Soul Serenade from 6 o'clock, and then Sounds of Soul is happening from 6:30 onwards. So stick around on Eastside Radio. Plenty of fantastic music coming away through the evening, through the weekend, and 24/7. 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And we also stream around the world from eastsidefm.org. This is a track called Heart Wide Open from a group called Theorem of Joy and an album called Foo.

That's Theorem of Joy and a track called Heart Wide Open from an album called, well, I don't know how to pronounce it. I'm going for Few, F-E-U-X, Few.

Yes, yes. We'll get to Monday's weather in a minute, and we'll find out whether the lady is correct or not. But first, a quick traffic update and just a reminder that school holidays are upon us, winter school holidays. There will be a degree of skedaddling, no doubt, out of Sydney as a result tonight, tomorrow, and onwards. So please be careful on the roads. As always, just be careful. All the time. Everywhere. On the roads. Elsewhere. Double demerits? Probably. Assume they are. Can't say I know for sure, but just assume it's double demerits. And, yeah, just take it easy. Be nice. Be kind to each other. Etc, etc. So, anyway, I can tell you that the tunnel itself is not too bad. A little slow southbound, but moving rather smoothly northbound. The usual madness around North Sydney and so forth, with the roadworks, the continuing crisis up there. The bridge is a bit slow northbound as well, but not too bad. Let me go further afield and see if we do have any congestion, if this map will cooperate. It's not really. But if you're heading north, trying to find some winter sun, so far so good. It's not looking too bad. Up through Barara and Mount Coringai and all the rest. So good luck to you. Back closer to home, can I tell you that New South Head Road, looking not too bad. Congested in the usual spots. Same story for Old South Head Road. A little bit busy around that O'Sullivan Road intersection, but nothing unusual there. Otherwise, yeah, things are looking pretty good on the roads. Let's hope it stays that way. What's going on with this Roselle interchange? I've got some funny business going on. We needn't concern ourselves with that. But a reminder, if you are in the Paddington area, we do have the Swans playing at the SCG tonight, so there will be some congestion and whatnot, people wandering around. Like Browns cows, they sometimes are. Red and white striped Browns cows, as a rule. So, to the weather. And it's currently 15.1 degrees in downtown Paddington. And we had a maximum of 19 after a minimum of 11. No rain for you. Tomorrow, a similar story after a minimum of 11 degrees, a maximum of 18, and sunny. So we got a bit of a nasty westerly happening, so it'll be relatively windy for that. But no rain around. Winds from the west, 15 to 20 k's. Sunday, though, showers, but only up to 4 millimetres in it, 11 to 17. But a bit of proper wintry weather at least. Monday, similar story, showers, 13 to 18 degrees. Tuesday, shower or two, 13 to 18. Wednesday, a shower or two, 11 to 18. Thursday, a shower or two, 10 to 18. And Friday, yes, you guessed it, a possible shower and 10 to 18 degrees. So, bit of a drizzly week ahead of us, except for tomorrow, which sounds like it will be a splendid, sunny, wintry day, which will be Saturday, the 4th of July. Happy 4th of July, all you people that pay attention to those kinds of things. I've got time for just a little more music before Carolyn's along at 6 o'clock with Soul Serenade. So what do I have for you? This is... Oh, Dave O'Higgins, and from an album called All Good Things, and this is a track called Dear Lord.

Dave O'Higgins from an album called All Good Things and a track called Dear Lord. That's just about it from me. I'll leave you with some Malcolm McNeil and Julian Lee.

Good evening, soul music lover, and welcome to Soul Serenade. I'm Carolyn, and back in the Bondi studio tonight, ready to share a mix of soul music with you to help you chill out this Friday evening if you need some more chilling out, because, who knows? Who knows how your day has been or your week has been, but I hope it's been good. I didn't see the moon tonight, but I did see it last night. It was this beautiful ball of yellow on the horizon, and it was past full, but still lanterning up the sky. And anyway, I am happy to be back here tonight and looking forward to spending the next 30 minutes with you, playing you a mix of soul tunes. And I am going to start the show today with a classic Jackson 5 track. I hope you like it.

That song always makes me feel good, with the lovely vocals of Bill Withers. And Mr. Withers would be celebrating his 88th birthday tomorrow. So happy heavenly birthday to you, Bill Withers. He sadly passed in 2020, so no longer with us. Anyway, that was Lovely Day, Bill Withers from 1977. And before that was Johnny Taylor with You Can't Get Away From It, 1969. And before that was Aretha Franklin, I Never Loved a Man. That was 1967. And at the very top was I Want You Back from the Jackson 5 from 1969. 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You can stream us live. You can listen back to our shows and you can also be a supporter. And you may have, you know, been listening when we had our Radiothon drive, but if you haven't yet become a supporter and you'd like to, please go to our website and you'll see a little drop down at the top, support us, and you just click there and choose the appropriate level of support for you. A general full supporter is $93 a year, which if you do the maths is less than $2 a week. So it's not a lot, and we really do appreciate all the support we get to keep us here and keep bringing you all the wonderful shows that we do. So yes, please consider supporting your local community radio station. Anyway, I'm going to move on now with a track from a Motown group. Hope you like it.

Yeah, how good is that track? That's Easy to Come Home from Dojo Cuts featuring Roxy Ray, which is also known as Sasha Simone and Nate Goldtone. And they are a Sydney-based soul funk band. And that track was a 2012 track. I do believe they are still around and releasing wonderful music. So check them out. Dojo Cuts. Before that was Al Green with Still in Love with You from 1972. And at the very top was The Originals with Why When Love Is Gone. And I believe they were like backing track singers for Marvin Gaye and other Motown artists, I think Stevie Wonder. I've played them before and I'll try and play some more of them in the future. But anyway, we are almost out of time. Just room for one more track, which I will leave you with tonight. But don't go anywhere. We've got DJ Bernhard coming up with Sounds of Soul. And this is a track from 1975 and it's pretty classic disco, Van McCoy with The Hustle. Thanks for listening. Enjoy your weekend and I hope to have your company again next week. Bye for now.

Eastside Radio would like to acknowledge the traditional custodians of the land in which we broadcast, the Gadigal, the Bidjigal, and the Birrabirragal. We extend our acknowledgement to mob all across the nation. We pay our respects to elders past, present, and future. We acknowledge that sovereignty was never ceded. Always was, always will be, Aboriginal land.

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It's arts, specialist music, and the issues that affect our community. 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

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We're here at SOS, flying the flag of soul music and related genres, all played from the original vinyl. And we are one of the Friday evening and night shows that are brimming with soul, funk, and disco stuff. As always, expertly opened by Caroline Soul and Soul Serenade. And I'm DJ Bernhard, flying solo today, after the mayhem of last week's Radiophone special. We all need a breather, I think. So today the focus is even more on the tunes, great tunes, like our first one, the Everyday People Band and the early 80s dancer, Do You Feel It, on the New York City label EMR. Hope you enjoy the ride.

Joyce Lawson and her nice early 80s thing, Love Up Rising, on the Los Angeles-based label Mutt and Chef Records. Before that, we had Detroit singer Emmanuel Lesky with the Hard to Find, I'd Rather Leave on My Feet. His second 45 on the DT label. Now, next on Birmingham, Alabama, born disco singer Dee Edwards and her fabulous I Can Deal With That from 1977 on Dito Records.

Hi, this is Andrew. Every Tuesday between 6:30 and 8, it's time for Between or Beyond, Excursions in the Jazz Diaspora. How has jazz sounded different as it's travelled around the world at different times? Tune in and find out.

Hey, girl, let me tell you something. I've been here by myself for so long until it's killing me. I swear I just can't take it no more. So I thought I'd drop you a line and let you know this.

Yeah, this is Dazzle with Walk Before You Run on the Chicago label D-Light. The flip You Dazzle Me is very nice as well. Before that, we had The Moment and I've Got the Need, recorded by the new legendary New Jersey trio for their 1975 album Sharp, and here released on Joe and Sylvia Robinson's Stang Records label. Well, before that, Brother to Brother with In the Bottle, a version of Gil Scott-Heron's iconic track on Turbo Records, also a label, a sub-label of the Robinsons' 1974 number 9 R&B hit. Well, quick shout outs at this point. Well, all the folks who signed up last week at our Radiophon, Fern, Georgie, Paul, Cindy, Duncan, Michael, Josh, Jeremy, and Pip, you're all legends. And if you want to join the gang, it's never too late. Just hop on eastsidefm.org and look after support. Well, as always, a big hello to the McAuliffes. Prince Mikey will be back next week. And a shout out to the North and Soul poster boy in the US, who is there for the World Cup. Well, why not? Let's be dazzled a little bit more by Dazzle.

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0: Yeah, disco, soul, funk band Night Flight and their probably best known piece of work, If You Want It, from 1979 on a 12-inch on Ariola Records. Before that, we had Fear Ya and Keep On Trying on the small label from Baton Rouge, Starglow Records, from 1980. And before that, Having It's a Bed for You by the Family of Eve, the second record cut for the Full Sail label. And before that, Gonna Find My Way Back Home by the 70s group Inner Vision, also on Ariola Records. Great stuff. We'll be back with more Sounds of Soul right after this.
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gotta be heaven.

jump. I said heaven, sweet heaven, imagine it's full of love. I can feel the warmth of your heart like the sweetness of a door.

Yeah, let me do my thing. A collaboration of Fairy Ultra and the late Gwen McRae on a Peppermint Jam 12-inch. Yeah, a couple of more contemporary records here. Like the one before, Sweet Heaven. Legendary Miami soul artist Timmy Thomas, best known of course for Why Can't We Live Together and something recorded 2013 in collaboration with UK producer Tom Glide on Sonic Wax. And before that we had Patchworks featuring Darius Rashod and Celebration in the JRN Eltroy 45 mix on the Viennese label Record Check. Right after Fairy Ultra and Gwen McRae, we're gonna have M Fiddler and Sly and Robbie with I Believe in You from 2008 on Strut Records.

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The LA-born great songwriter and singer Willie Hutch on RCA Victor with the self-penned Ain't Gonna Stop. Before that, we had the mellow You Brought It On Yourself by Barbara Hole on Invitation to Records. And before that, Mississippi-born Ruby Andrews in the Northern Classic Just Loving You from 1968 on Zodiac Records. Next on, Who Will Do Your Running Now by Marvin Smith, written and produced by Curtis Mayfield on his own label, Mayfield.

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Yeah, this is Dallas, Texas group, The Masqueraders, and Everybody Wanna Live On, produced and arranged by Isaac Hayes from their Everybody Wanna Live On LP on ABC Records from 1975. Before that, we had the Anderson Brothers and one of those 70s Northern Soul classic, I Can See Him Loving You on GSF Records, and before that an LP track by Billy Paul, How Good Is Your Game, from his album Let Them In on Philadelphia International from 1976. Well, the Masqueraders are my last record today. Stay tuned for more Soul Dynamite with The Groove Line and Agent Double of Soul. I catch you next week for more Sounds of Soul. Yours, DJ Bernhard.

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fear us? Is it the darker shades of our skin or the way our hair flows in the wind? Tell me, is it danger we bring? Or is it cause my sisters were queens and my brothers kings, so in our blood be royalty? Or do you fear us? Fear us because my people hold the knowledge that you do not understand, and you're afraid that one day we might raise a revolution? Or are you scared? Scared because my people can create leaders, even though most of our life we are taught to follow leaders.

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Good evening, ladies and gentlemen. Welcome to The Big Payback. I am The Flash. It is 9:30. It's Friday night. Welcome to Eastside FM. I don't know where 00 Soul was tonight. Gone AWOL. Anyway, I'm sure he'll be back next week. Don't worry, I'm with you until 9:30 playing funky stuff tonight. At the moment, we are listening to an instrumental version of Ain't No Stopping Us Now. This one's by Joko. Yeah, I got a whole bunch of weird and wonderful music to play for you tonight. Some funky stuff, some hip-hop, some breaks, some old-school rap music, and a whole lot of stops in between. As ever, if the wireless is giving you any kinds of issues, then you can stream eastsidefm.org. Or you can listen to us on digital radio. Just have a look for Eastside FM. You'll find all the goodness right there. But for the time being, playing music for you this here Friday night. It's a bit cold outside. Good excuse to stay inside and listen to some heartwarming tunes. As ever, with you till 11 o'clock. So let's get down. It's payback time.

Once upon a time, at the foot of a great mountain, there was a town where the people known as Happy Folk lived. Their very existence a mystery to the rest of the world, obscured as it was by great clouds. Here they played out their peaceful lives, innocent of the litany of excess and violence that was growing in the world below. To live in harmony with the spirit of the mountain called Monkey was enough. Then one day, strange folk arrived in the town. They came in camouflage, hidden behind dark glasses, but no one noticed them. They only saw shadows,

0: In time, the strange folk found their way into the higher reaches of the mountain, and it was there that they found the caves of unimaginable sincerity and beauty. By chance, they stumbled upon the place where all good souls come to rest. The strange folk, they coveted the jewels in these caves above all things, and soon they began to mine the mountain, its rich seam fueling the chaos of their own world. Meanwhile, down in the town, the happy folk slept restlessly, their dreams invaded by shadowy figures digging away at their souls. Every day, people would wake and stare at the mountain. Why was it darkness into their lives? And as the strange folk mined deeper and deeper into the mountain, holes began to appear, bringing with them a cold and bitter wind that chilled the very soul of the monk. For the first time, the happy folk felt fearful, for they knew that soon the monkey would stir from its deep sleep. Then there came a sound, distant first, that grew into gastrophony, so immense that it could be heard far away in space. There were no screams. There was no time. The mountain called Monkey had spoken. There was only fire. And then, nothing.
1: Oh, little town in USA, time has come to

We are, of course, listening to Lyrics Born and the Poets of Rhythm with I Changed My Mind. Top of this, it was The Politicians with Free Your Mind. We also heard from The Gorillaz with Fire Coming Out of the Monkey's Head. Fat John was in there as well with No Way Back, and The Bamboos with Nothing I Want to Know About. If you've just joined me, I am The Flash, and you're listening to The Big Payback here on Eastside FM 89.7 on the dial, or streaming live at eastsidefm.org. It's coming up on 5 to 10, but I got more than an hour's worth of music to play for you, so hang out with me. We'll keep things rocking along.

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1: Keep on singing.
0: Keep on singing.
1: Keep on singing.
0: Keep on singing.
1: Keep on singing.
0: Keep on singing.
1: Keep on singing.
0: Keep on singing.
1: Keep on singing.
0: Keep on singing.
1: Keep on singing.
0: Keep on singing.
1: Keep on singing.

All right, that was, I suppose, the most tongue-twisting rap song ever. That was The New Rap Language by Spoonie G and The Treacherous Three. Way back in the very, very, very early 80s. Before that, we were listening to The Godfather himself, Jimmy B, with Talking Loud and Saying Nothing. And on top of that, it was The Old World Monkeys was the song, and it was by 7-Ups at the moment. Monk Higgins with Treat Her Like a Lady. With me, The Flash, this is The Big Pack.

All right, peeps, at the moment we are listening to People's Choice with I Likes to Do It. Well, this was Bobby Bird with Saying It and Doing It, two different things. You also heard from Sir Joe Quarterman with So Much Trouble in My Mind. That was parts one and two. And there also Chubb Rock with Treat 'Em Right. And Lalo Schifrin with Treat 'Em Right. Oh, sorry, Ape Shuffle. I've got about 20 more minutes worth of music to play for you, but Mr. Webster will be in at 11 o'clock with the Boogie Dance Cafe. So we got you sorted all Friday night long here on Eastside FM.

All right, that was DJ Swamp with Malachi. It's about time for me. Maybe got one more left in me. I'll be back next Friday from 9:30. Stay tuned. Mr. Webster up in just a sec with the Boogie Dance Cafe. Keep you grooving right until Saturday morning.

And a very happy Friday to you. What have you been up to this week? Hope it's been a good one. You're with Mr. Webster this evening. And yeah, just had to do a bit of a race here. Took my mum to a Swans game. She's a big fan. And did the quick scoot home, grab some music, and back here in time for the show. Big thank you to Gravelix Flash, as always, for another 90 minutes of great tunes in the Big Payback. You can catch him every Friday from 9:30 p.m. But of course, you don't have to wait till next Friday. Jump online, eastsidefm.org, and you can find his show from tonight and recent shows, along with track listings there, as well as all the other great programs on Eastside. Yeah, I was trying to find an appropriate time to talk. As you know, if you're a regular listener, I hate talking over the top of vocalists. Alas, we're a couple of songs in, and I was long overdue to let you know, well, firstly, the show you were listening to, but also some of the music and what you can expect in the Boogie Dance Cafe this Friday evening. And yeah, lots of soul music, I think. Really feeling the grooves tonight. So I think we're going to sort of keep it on this tip for a while, another few songs, and maybe speed things up a little bit later as we go. We'll see how people are going on the floor of the Boogie Dance Cafe, what kind of mood they're in. But we have kicked things off. Well, right at the top, Bill Spoon, I Bet You Can't Love Me One Time. After that, of course, yeah, the classic Let the Dollar Circulate by Billy Paul. Mutiny with the Ballad of Captain Himbad. And that one goes out to Cole, one-time member of Paradise Lost. I think he's a fan of that one, if I'm not mistaken. And yeah, I think we're going to go into some Linda Tillery after this. It's 20 past 11. In the early stages, we've just got the fryer getting hot now, so don't go anywhere. Lots of great music coming your way in the Boogie Dance Cafe.

Alrighty, hope you're not feeling under pressure. Hopefully you're unwinding after a big week in the Boogie Dance Cafe with Mr. Webster. Almost couldn't get my own name out, which is a worry. Hopefully the music is doing the talking for me this evening, and you're enjoying all of the tunes you're listening to so far. And this one, if you've just joined, we started off the show, well, the first half an hour or so, with lots of nice, sweet soul. And we've taken it into the sort of 80s new wave boogie sounds over the last 10 or 15 minutes. And who knows where we'll end up for the rest of the show. But this one is Hidden Zone by Jamie O'Pugs. That's a pretty cool name, actually. I imagine it's not his real name. Hidden Zone. Before that, Pink Rhythm out of the UK, Melodies of Love. Love that one too. And Love Shadow Pass Through. And one of the many versions of Wrap Myself Up in Your Love. That one was by Marshall Titus, and at the top of the bracket, Ned Doheny with What You Gonna Do For Me. It's a good question. But what I'm going to do for you is play lots of great music for the next 45 minutes before Jess takes over. So don't go anywhere. Lots of cool stuff coming your way. We've got a little station ID first, and that will give me time to work out what I'm going to play next.

Alrighty, you are in the Boogie Dance Cafe. Maybe you've been with us from the start, from 11 p.m, or maybe you've joined more recently. But we always recommend listening to the whole show, as we like to traverse a lot of different countries and cultures in terms of the music that we play and the different corners of the earth we travel to. And on that note, probably should let you know what you have been listening to this last little while. This one is a bit of a favourite. Been playing this one a bit of late. Fools Are Friendly by Exclusive. Really nice stuff out of Italy, I think. Before that, Galaxy. I think that one was out of Nigeria, actually, in that golden period in the 80s when they were doing all the disco boogie stuff. And it was called Groove Machine. Before that, Mixed Up by Space. Heavy disco stuff. Midnight Magic by Cro-Magnon out of Japan. That one featured Roy Ayers on the vibes. It's almost 10 past midnight, so we are technically into Saturday. We've still got lots of time for 4 or 5 more songs before it just takes over. You're in the Boogie Dance Cafe with Mr. Webster on Eastside Radio.

Alrighty, we're almost at the end of the Boogie Dance Cafe. I've had to turn off the cooker and the coffee machine now, doing last drinks. And hope you've enjoyed the show. Jess has entered the building. She's coming up in just a little while with Shadow Puppets, and she's playing what she describes as pastoral music. I thought that was I like to think I'm pretty cluey about music. And I thought this is a genre I've never heard of, but I think it's more a vibe, as described by Jess. So pastoral. I'm sure when the music comes on, it's all going to make sense, for sure. I'm certain of that. And yeah, we've got time for one more sort of slower one to ease into Jess's show. And I should let you know the last couple of tracks you've been listening to. We did some more sort of housey stuff after, yeah, slower start to the show. This one that we'll just finish now, Stardust. Great, great producers. If you haven't come across their stuff, they're from the sort of early 90s. Had a longer, quite a prolific career, but just put out some seminal cuts, some early house sound that has aged beautifully. That one was Love Will Find a Way. And before that, Europe, the Prince Thomas disco mix by Sound Support. He will actually be performing next Friday, I think, at Oxford Art Factory. I'm trying to think who the promoter is. I think Calibre. But yeah, next Friday at Oxford Art Factory, if you're a fan of his sound, be sure to get along to that one. And before that, Jaxopoulos with Infinity Room. And that came after exclusive Fools Are Friendly, which I mentioned in the last little spiel I did to back announce tracks. Yeah, we've got 3 minutes left. We're going to play some Nowhere People Separate. I think I tried to play this on a recent show, but there was only like a minute left and didn't really do it justice. A nice slow one, it's like a beatless track with some nice strings and synth sounds in it. And then that will take us over to Jess at 12:30. Make sure you jump online, eastsidefm.org, if you want to look up this show or listen to it again. 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

Dumas or Debussy or Duke Ellington, we're only receiving vessels. 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

Shadow Puppets here on Eastside 89.7 FM. Sorry about before, I don't know what happened. I think some of the song got cut off, but that's okay. I hope you enjoyed that first track. That was Auto Smile by lovely Philadelphia band called At. The symbol At. Kind of like an art folk band, but that's a new single that they released recently that I've been digging a lot. And this one is an Amps for Christ song called Saris. This is from their album The People at Large. Hope you're enjoying your evening, and thanks again to Mr. Webster today at Boogie Dance Cafe. I really like that last Beatless track, actually. I know you couldn't hear, but there were actually some very brief ambulance siren that went along during that track. That was really great ambience, kind of matched the sounds. But yeah, anyways, hope you enjoy this track and the rest of the show tonight.

That one you just heard was the wonderful Van Morrison with Country Fair. That's from Veed and Fleece. I actually saw a really lovely dance video to that song recently, so I was thinking about it again. Shout out Looney Mooney on Instagram. And then above that was John Cale with Charlemagne. That's from Vintage Violence. It's been about a year since I saw him, so I thought I'd kind of honor that and play a John Cale song. This one is Skull's Example by Dear Nora. Hope you enjoy.

I'm going to announce some of the tracks you've been listening to. If you've just tuned in, you're listening to Shadow Puppets here on Eastside 89.7 FM. And I'll be with you until 2 a.m. So about 45 minutes left. That one you just heard was The River by Diane Clark and Jeffrey Lewis. I just love Diane Clark a lot. Really like a huge outsider folk pioneer slash legend to me. That was one of their singles. The one before was Song for Asking, a classic by Simon and Garfunkel. Then before that was Another Lifetime Floats Away, a Wendy Eisenberg song from her newest album that came out this year, self-titled. And then, sorry, I have a lot to announce actually. Before that was Bob Trimble with 1 Mile from Heaven, and up the top was Dear Nora with Skull's Example. This one you're listening to is called Asking Heaven and Heart by Seahorses. Cute little twee track here, and yeah, hope you're having a cozy

Okay, we're just coming towards 1:30. You just listened to two Roaches tracks. The last one was Quitting Time, and the one before was Runs in the Family. I've been thinking about the Roaches a lot more recently just because I managed to score a $4 record. The Roaches self-titled, which you just heard from, and I was so excited about it. So I've been listening to them a lot more recently. Then before that was 12,000 Lines by Big Thief. I'm going to let you listen to this one because it's about to start properly. It's called Let Me Sleep by Mickey Newbury. Love me.

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And between the twigs, cassette tape drapes, silent songs let melody loose in laser.

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I spat apple pips back of the soil.

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0: That was Spilling Over by Bob. 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
1: Bob
0: Lind
1: Lind,
0: or
1: that's perfect.
0: Lind.
1: I like the idea of death.
0: Yeah,
1: And
0: I
1: a lot
0: hope
1: of
0: you
1: my
0: enjoyed
1: poems
0: it. Sorry, I don't want to
1: Portrait
0: talk
1: of
0: over
1: Each
0: this intro,
1: Surface
0: actually.
1: Indeed.
0: Give it one sec to play out. Okay, there you go. Yeah, I hope you enjoyed that. Before that was Deonora with The Lonesome Border. That's the second Deonora track I played tonight. Just been listening to that album quite a bit. The lyrics feel quite poignant. Before that was Robert Wyatt with Free Will and Testament from Schleep. Classic. Love that album cover. And above that was Broadcast with I Want to Be Fine. I've funnily been thinking about Broadcast a lot recently because of the weird association with the fact that bird flu is kind of appearing everywhere. And that Trish Keenan, who is, I guess, the main singer of Broadcast, died from swine flu. I don't know. I've just been just like that weird pattern in my head. Anyways, and then before that was Another Sleepy Morning by The Happies. This one underneath is a Vic Chestnut song called Steve Smith. It's probably the wrong song to talk over, so I'll let you listen to it. We've got about 10 minutes left, so I hope you enjoy this.

said you love me, then leave me to hanging around your gate. Get on away from there, dog. But don't say tomorrow. Tomorrow gonna be too late.

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But now all them sweet little promises is turned to lies. I'm so tired of wondering. The time must come to tell you straight. Don't say tomorrow.

We have about time for one more song. Those last two songs were both Jessica Pratt from her album Here in the Pitch. That one was World on a String, and before was Life Is. Yeah, just actually one of my favorite artists, Jessica Pratt. And I got to see those two songs live. It was wonderful. And then before that was Tomorrow's Gonna Be Too Late by CW Stone King. And I'm going to end with the song I already played today, just because I feel like I get to play whatever I want at this hour. So this is that Deonora track I played maybe about half an hour ago. It's a perfect 1.5 minutes to end the night. And I just would like to listen to it again before I drive home. So hope you all have a lovely weekend. If you're staying up for the World Cup, hope it's not too... hope it's a win, I guess. I'm not really into sport, but hope for the sake of anyone out there that is, hope the Aussies win tonight. I will be sleeping, but either way, this is The Lonesome Border Part 1 by Deonora to end the night. Sweet dreams, everyone.

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I ain't no Vincent de Paul. 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So what you waiting for? You get your end in. 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

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Scared because my people can create leaders, even though most of our life we are taught to follow.

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2: A song that

Good morning and welcome to the Sunrise Rodeo. It is 5:30 this morning. My voice is absolutely disappeared, so there's going to be a lot more music this morning than anything else. But we are going to start off with The Middle by Scratch Card Wednesday.

Hey girl, what's up? I know it's late, but I knew you'd pick it up. Nah, I ain't drunk. Okay, maybe I do have a little buzz, but that song came on and I just thought what harm could come from

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1: Good morning, team. Good morning and welcome back to the Sunrise Radio. We're here from the Alan Slate Studio here at Eastside Radio, and you are joined in the studio this morning by myself, Tiggs, with pretty much no voice, and producer Arady, who has just run to get me a coffee because she is an absolute angel. We started this morning with a new to Eastside. That was The Middle by Scratch Card Wednesday and Archie. A Scottish collaboration there. New to Eastside, new to me this week as well. Really, really love that one. Followed by Old Dominion, Break Up With Him. Sunrise today is 7:01, so we're in for another kind of midnight rodeo. But we're going to start off the party with She Won't Be Lonely Long, Clay Walker.

I think producer Arity might have saved my voice this morning. She brought me a coffee and it has somewhat revived me. So aren't you guys lucky? We had three back-to-backs there. She Won't Be Lonely Long, Clay Walker. We introduced that one to the show last week, followed by Josh Turner, Why Don't We Just Dance? And Josh Ward, Last Night's Makeup. Multiple Joshes there. We're going to follow in now with The Worst Way, Riley Green.

0: another new to Eastside there this morning, guys. Worth the Wait by Spencer Crandall. Before that, we had Wasted on You, a Morgan Wallen classic. We've played that a couple of times here on the show, but I love that track from Morgan. It's one of his more down-to-earth from his last album. I really, really enjoy that one. We are going to go now onto another new to Eastside. This is called Man Enough Now by Chris Bandy, and we are going to follow this one by Starting Over by Chris Stapleton. So a couple of back-to-backs there for you.
1: I was scared, I wasn't quite ready yet. Didn't

Max McNown with 97. Before that, Chris Stapleton with Starting Over. We are going to move next to a band called The Chicks. Now, previously known as The Dixie Chicks, they rebranded in 2020. The Chicks are an unbelievable duo, so we are going to do two back-to-backs from them this morning. We're going to start with Tonight the Heartache's on Me, and we're going to follow with Let Her Rip.

0: Let it fly.
1: Both of those are new to Eastside this week. Well, not necessarily new to Eastside, but new to the Sunrise Rodeo. Now, we are going to do our little Opry segment this morning, focusing on one of my favourite artists of all time. We're going to talk about Luke Combs. So Luke Combs has been a member of the Opry for 7 years as of 3 weeks ago. So 7 years and 3 weeks since he received his invitation. He was collectively asked to join the Opry by Craig Morgan, Chris Jansen, and John Conley, all of whom had massive, massive influences on his career. So we, this morning, are going to play two back-to-backs. We're not going to do four. We're going to do Luke, and we're going to follow on with Chris Jansen. So, starting off with When It Rains, It Pours, followed by the classic Chris Jansen, Buy Me a Boat.

Drake Milligan, Dance of a Lifetime, and before that, Ashley McBride, Rattlesnake Preacher. I don't know if that one was a little bit too feisty for this time in the morning, but I hope you guys really, really enjoyed it. Now, next, we have another New to Eastside. I really am treating you guys this morning. And isn't it amazing? My voice has come straight back. Sensational. Maybe the 5:30 start is just too early. We are going to follow on with The Fireman by Bryce Leatherwood. This is a version of the 1984 classic. It is not the 1984 classic itself. So let me know what you think.

0: Randy Travis with Forever and Ever Amen. And before that, The Fireman. Now, Forever and Ever Amen is a new to our show. It's definitely not new to Eastside, but The Fireman, that's the first play. Now, we are going to come at you this morning. It's 6:37, which means it is specifically time for our weather forecast. We do not have weatherman Corey in the studio with us this morning, but we do have the one and only producer Aridy.
1: Hello.
0: Good morning, Aridy. Now, Aridy has a special talent for being able to see the future. Mm-hmm. So this morning, Aridy, what is your predictions? What are your forecasts?
1: Right. So on the cards this morning, we have a sunny and cool day with a top of 19 degrees and light winds. The air quality is going to be amazing. So I urge you to take a couple of deep breaths with me.
0: Love it. Sensational. We're doing mindfulness here in the studio this morning, team. Join us on your morning drive. Now, Aridy, what is the rest of the week looking like? What's your predictions if you had to guess off the top of your head?
1: Okay, I'm just consulting with the cards. I'm thinking the week is looking better.
0: Is it?
1: Yeah.
0: Looking stronger.
1: I think it's looking stronger, more well-defined, a little bit rocky, but we'll get there.
0: Sensational. So if any of you guys are having a bit of a week, I know both of us here in the studio have had yet another bit of a week this week, then it's going to be okay. Producer Aridy and her cards say that we are all going to be just fine.
1: Yeah.
0: And to follow on from our weather forecast this morning, we have Carly Pierce and Lee Bryce with I Hope You're Happy Now.

0: by Jordan Davis and Luke Bryan. Before that, I Hope You Know, Brian Sneed. And before that, we were going to play Rock and a Hard Place by Bailey Zimmerman, but I wasn't sure I was in the mood for it at that point in the set. So what should we do now, Arity? Should we have Miss You in the Morning or should we have Rock and a Hard Place?
1: I'm just checking the cards.
0: Love it.
1: Rock and a hard place.
0: So we are going to follow on. The cards are saying Rock and a Hard Place, Bailey Zimmerman. We this morning just want to say a huge, huge thank you from both of us in the studio, because we are going to hand over to Jen on Jammin' Saturday in about 8 minutes. Well, specifically 8 minutes to be exact. So from all of us this morning in the Allen Slate studio here at Eastside, we hope you have a great morning. For everyone here in Sydney, sunrise is 7:01, so you've got 9 minutes to go. We love you lots and we will see you next week. Bye, guys.

day, Potts Farm was a place to go. Load a truck up, hit the dirt road. Jump the barbed wire, spread the word. Light the bonfire and call the girls. King in the can and the Marlboro man. Jack and Jim were a few good men. Where you learn how to kiss and cuss and fight too.

Good morning. This is Eastside Radio and time for Jamming Saturday, where we're lining up a buffet table of jazz tunes with a side of show tunes this morning. My name is Jen Thomas, inviting you to listen to a few tunes or more with me this morning. And we're coming to you live from Studio A in Paddington Town Hall. And after last week's excitement of our annual Radiothon, there's still a huge thanks to you, to all our supporters and listeners for keeping us on air. And some great music this morning from With a Country Flavour from Tiggs and Arity on Sunrise Rodeo this morning. So let's get Gary Foster lined up with the classic Peacocks and some flute playing. He's joined by John Hurd, John LaBarbera and Jimmy Rowles.

Gary Foster there on the flute, and a very laid-back early morning version of The Peacocks. Let's go now to some guitars from Jeff Linsky and Angels Serenade, and then we'll hear from the Modern Jazz Quartet, and they're going skating in Central Park.

Skating in Central Park, a tune composed by John Lewis, a piano player of the Modern Jazz Quartet, for a film called Odds Against Tomorrow in 1959. And the film, which was produced by Robert Wise, was a film noir and starred Harry Belafonte. And it's about a former policeman whose life was ruined when he refused to cooperate with state crime investigators. And it's interesting in that at the time, the screenwriter, which a gig was given to Abraham Polonsky, he had to change his name for that film because he had been blacklisted in that era when many artists were hiding, as so to speak. And it's a rather lovely little waltz there. Played, of course, by Percy Heath on the bass, John Lewis on the piano, Milt Jackson on the vibes, and Connie Kay on the drums, or brushes perhaps in that case. We're also listening to Jeff Linsky on guitar with Angel's Serenade and some unnamed vocalists in the background. 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You can, of course, find us if you go online at eastsidefm.org. And our number here, 9331 3000. It's a nice morning outside. We'll have traffic and weather for you at 8 o'clock on Jamming Saturday, as always. And it looks like it's going to be a great day. Saturday and the first day of some school holidays for many younger people. So there will be lots happening around town for sure. Well, our next track is from Hoagy Carmichael, who asked if he could join with the Pacific Jazzmen on the West Coast there. And the tune is called Winter Moon. And then we'll hear from Billie Holiday with I Wished on the Moon.

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for something I never knew. I wished on the moon for more than I ever knew. A sweeter rose, a softer sky, an April day that would not dance away. I wished on a star to throw me a beam of

Great sounds from Billie Holiday with I Wished on the Moon, song composed by Dorothy Parker and Ralph Ranger, and sung originally by Bing Crosby, but played for us there on muted trumpet from Harry Edison, Ben Webster on some tenor sax, Jimmy Rolls on piano, Barney Kessel on guitar, and from her Songs for Distingue Lovers. We were also listening to more trumpet from Conti Condoli, and he was joined by Stan Levy on the drums with Everything Happens to Me. And first up in that moon-ish set was Winter Moon, sung by Hoagy Carmichael, and his rather unusual voice, with Pacific Jazzmen featuring Art Pepper on sax there. And speaking of trumpet players, we're going now to a homegrown one, Vince Jones, from his album Watch What Happens back in 1982. Gosh, that is a long time ago. And the song is You Don't Know Me, which, well, you sort of do know me, but in Vince's case, it's the classic country standard written by Cyndi Walker and Eddie Arnold in 1955. And Ray Charles had a huge hit with this particular tune at the time. But this is Vince's version. And then we'll hear from Guy Straz on the guitar with Those Thousands of Beautiful Things. And then from Julian Wilson on sax and his trio with Huge.

Interesting sounds from Julian Wilson, who was there with some bass clarinet, and Stephen Magnusson on guitar, and Steve Grant playing accordion. And the tune is called Huge, as in short for Eugene, from an album of about 15 years ago named Swaling, with some wonderful artwork on the front of a geophysical rock face, I guess you would call it, with huge clouds above it and some sort of bushfire happening in the gum trees. I enjoyed that. And just before that, we were listening to Guy Strazzulo playing guitar with A Thousand Beautiful Things, and Annie Lennox tune from her own album called Bear. And Guy has apparently been watching the soccer. I've been behind the soccer ball because I, some reason, thought the game was during the day today. But of course it's not, because it was over the other side of the world. And unfortunately, if you don't know the result already, turn away. But Australia did not make it through into the next round, and going down to Egypt indeed. So Guy Straz has been mentioning on his Facebook page that he's been watching the football or the soccer, and only 3 months till the launch of a guitar quartet that he's part of called the Fret Benders, with Aaron Flower, Jess Green, Ben Hauptman and himself, Guy, and they'll be playing around Sydney and the Blue Mountains in a month or so. First up in that set, we were listening to Vince Jones with the tune You Don't Know Me, singing rather than playing much trumpet on that particular track. This is Jamming Saturday. My name's Jen. Great to have you with us this morning. Keeping the music going with Willow Weep For Me, played for us by Cannonball Adderley.

If you know me, you'll know it's one of my favourite tunes, Willow Weep For Me, and Ranil tune played so beautifully by Cannonball Adderley from the Discovery Cafe Bohemia album, really. He had been visiting the venue in Greenwich Village, invited to the bandstand by bass player Oscar Pettiford as an emergency sit-in, and dazzled the audience. And that gave him not only a gig, but caught the attention of Quincy Jones, already producing, and he organised Cannonball's first major recording deal. So I went into the studio with drummer Kenny Clark in the Van Gelder Studios in Hackensack, New Jersey, and Nat Adderley, his brother, on cornet, Donald Bird on trumpet, Jerome Richardson helping out on some tenor, and usually Horace Silver, sometimes Hank Jones on the piano, Paul Chambers playing the bass there. And it just settles in so beautifully. Oh, lovely. Well, we're coming up to 8 o'clock in a couple of minutes' time, and we'll see what's happening on the roads around Sydney and check out the weather as well. This is Hampton Hawes and his trio with The Days of Wine and Roses.

Well, it was all quiet 10 minutes ago, now it's all happening. In Croydon Park, there's a crash on Georges River Road at Ross Street with two lanes closed. And that'll slow everybody down in that direction. Maroubra, on Anzac Parade near Maroubra Road, there's a crash with two cars. Southbound traffic is affected. And if you're heading over the bridge, they're working on the expressway again and some of the lanes could have been changed. Down at Narrabeen on the Wakehurst Parkway, there's work going on. And Darling Harbour, there's quite a busy day on down there. So apparently Darling Drive, approaching the TikTok Entertainment Centre, is very, very busy. And tonight on Anzac Parade, you should be looking out for not only a rugby game, but some kind of show that's on. I'll have to look up what show it is that's on. So there'll be plenty of traffic around that way today. Now, out at Olympic Park, the people leaving the World Cup live site are on their way home, either on train or public transport, or perhaps driving in the car park. So there'll be a lot of traffic around Olympic Park as well, just for the next hour or so. Let's head to the weather now. Well, the Bureau is telling us that it's currently 9.9 degrees and it should reach 19 degrees today with no rain. Yay! Sunny all day. No fire danger, which is good. And the winds are 15 knots turning south with some westerly winds at the moment. Now, looking at Bondi Beach Cam, oh, looks amazing. There's a sort of a little dribble of white water on the edge of the shore and not many people out yet. Looks like the lifesavers are setting up for the day and a little bit of breeze about. Now, today for occasional weather, of course, it's almost snow season. In fact, I think it might have started. So we're heading to Perisher today, where they've had 20 centimetres of fresh snow overnight. So that means there's 25 centimetres altogether, and it's still snowing today. Plenty of deep snow drifts around the mountain as well. Currently minus 1.6, but it feels like minus 10 because it's very, very windy. Now, if you're interested in the Snowy Mountains and heading down there, of course, you can check out whether you need chains or anything like that. But I thought I might tell you a few interesting facts that even I didn't know about the Snowy Mountains. Well, of course, the Snowy Mountains scheme took 25 years to build. It was one of the largest civil engineering projects of its time, with 100,000 workers from 30 nations tunnelling through the mountains. And way long before European explorers arrived, the indigenous Ngarero and Walgalu people used the peaks for travelling and bush tucker. And Mount Kosciuszko's traditional name is Targangal. This is NAIDOC week, so it's good that we recognise indigenous place names indeed more often, the more often that we can. Well, let's get some music going. This is Jamming Saturday. Great to have your company this morning. Playing us some buffet spread of jazz, and around 8:30 we'll be heading into show tune land. Music theatre. What's been going on in the world of music theatre? And just some short snippets to keep you up to date. And at 9 o'clock, some new releases on the playlist this morning.

Oh, that was great. It was Joey D. Francesco on the keys there, and he wanted to play Horace Silver tunes on an album back in 2008. So he invited Tom Harrell into the studio, who was part of Horace Silver's band himself, and he joined there by Tim Warfield on tenor and Byron Landham on drums, and the tune Swinging the Samba, which was written by Horace Silver and Joey DeFrancesco from his album Finger Poppin', and certainly do miss him on the organ scene there of B3s. Well, speaking of sambas, I had the chance to go to the movies this week and saw a great film in the Spanish Film Festival. Now, I was just trying to look up if there's still showings of this particular film. The film is called La Salsa Vive, or Salsa Lives. It's a doco, and it is amazing. It just really takes you through the whole history of salsa, the music, and also the dance, and just reminds you of how many different styles there are within Latin or Central American music that perhaps we're not even that familiar with. But salsa, there was quite a bit of confusion about where it actually sat or came from. Was it a New York thing, or was it in fact from Colombia or Puerto Rico or the Dominican Republic? And this doco really settles it back in a town called Cali in Colombia, where it is still huge, but it's sort of evolved. Rather than a musical form as such, it's more of a dance thing now in Cali, and they're known as the home of salsa. So in the doco were some incredible artists either speaking or being spoken about, including Ruben Blades, who we play quite often here on Jamming Saturday, and he's a singer and composer and activist really from the Latin American style. And then Henry Fiol, who looked very elegant, still in his 80s, and is a very well-known singer in the salsa style. Willie Rosario, who was the timbalero and orchestra conductor. And then some of the others that are interviewed include Juan Caraval and Samuel Formel, who are percussionists, and Dandy Rodriguez, who also plays timbales. And of course, they mention people like Celia Cruz and Tito Puente, and all the greats of the Latins who took it really to America, into New York, where it became a thing in the barrio. And there's this lovely poignant part of the doco where someone, some elderly gentlemen, still organize every year a salsa festival out in their neighborhood in a local basketball court. And they've got t-shirts made and they invite special guests, and just their numbers are dropping every year, and they want young people to know what a great style of music it is to play and to dance. And there's this gorgeous little kid with his cowbell out, because I think for many Colombians, having a cowbell in your hand starts when you're about one, to make sure that you can play the clave rhythm. And it was just a fantastic film. It's full of movement and light and dance, and it ends after they've been talking about the history of the music with a dance troupe in Cali in Colombia and how intent they are. They have full-time jobs, but they're also full-time dancers on the side, and they put on productions and shows and go in competitions as well. And it's an incredibly fast dance in Colombia. Apparently, they used to have home dance halls where if you wanted to make a bit of money on the side as a side hustle, you would just like open the door of your house and everyone would come round and someone would get out some vinyl. And they had a funny name, which I've just forgotten for a moment, but it's something like Needle Dropper or something like that. They didn't call them DJs. And you would play music as long as anybody wanted to stay and sell them a bit of hooch on the side to make money. And someone one time accidentally sped up one of the vinyl records, accidentally, and suddenly the style in Colombia is like twice as fast as anywhere else in the world. And that's really remained today. So the speed at which they dance is incredible. So the Spanish and Latin American Film Festival is on now around Sydney, and there's some other great films in the program as well, but I can certainly recommend that. It's called La Salsa Vive, and perhaps it'll come out somewhere else
rather than in a film festival for everyone to see. Well, let's go now to Stan Kenton and his Easy Go album with the title track.

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Ever wondered what makes Sydney tick? 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I'm Elizabeth Farrelly. 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

The very cool Blue Mitchell leading a nonette there with Jimmy Heath at the lead with Pepper Adams. Could you hear those baritone triplets going on underneath? And we had Sam Jones on the bass, Tootie Heath on drums from 1962 from the album A Sure Thing, and some great playing there. The tune is called Blue on Blue. Also listening to Ernestine Anderson singing A Jeté, telling us about life in Paris. And the tune was one written by Donald Wolfe and Wild Bill Davis. Nat King Cole's got a version and Frank Sinatra does his own. And also happens to be the namesake of a horse, a thoroughbred horse, who was very successful, also from 1962.

0: 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I do. I'll try again. Take two.
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0: Well, as promised, or was it threatened, we're heading into the world of music theatre just for a little while on Jamming Saturday this morning, where you're listening to Eastside Radio 89.7. And I'm keeping it short, so you don't have to worry that I'm going to be playing endless amounts of big belter show tunes. It's more of a snippets episode this morning. But I did think we could check in on the Tony Awards, which were held on June the 7th at Radio City Music Hall in New York City. And they were hosted this year by Pink. Yeah, the global pop superstar Pink. And the opening number was hilarious because she actually arrived dressed as Peter Pan, all in green, hanging upside down from a wire dropped from the top of the ceiling, and stayed there for some time upside down while started to sing, interact with a couple of people that came on and off the stage. And it was a great opening number, different to perhaps other ones in other years. Now, during the Tonys, she did get into leotards and sang this song with some incredible dancers around her.

That was Pink as part of the Tony's Awards just a few weeks ago, singing all that jazz. Not sure if the dancers and singers of Chicago were happy with Pink taking that number, but that's what happened. Now, nominated for Best Musical were the next couple of tunes. I'll tell you what they are. So Lost Boys, Schmigadoon, Titanic, and Two Strangers, which has a longer name, but I've just... I can't remember what it is. Two Strangers Eating Cake or something like that. And let's hear little tiny bits of the nominees for Best Musical.

That's the two main leads from the musical Two Strangers Carry a Cake Across New York. I knew it had cake in it. And the winner was, out of those four, Schmigadoon, a musical about a musical. It is a backpacking trip of two doctors, and they discover a magical town living in a 1940s musical, and they can't leave until they find true love. So congratulations to Schmigadoon for Best Musical. Moving on to Best Revival of a Musical, the nominees were Jellicle Ball, based on the musical Cats, Ragtime, and The Rocky Horror Show. Let's have a listen to a couple of snippets from each of those.

0: with anticipation.
1: Oh, of course you'll know what that one is. That's the Rocky Horror Show. Well, the winner for the Tony this year for Best Revival of a Musical went to Ragtime. And so it should. Based, of course, on the 1920s and all the razzle-dazzle of the Flapper era. So congratulations. And that also won a Best Leading Actor in a Musical for Joshua Henry from Ragtime and Best Leading Actress in a Musical for Cassie Levy. Now, in the play department, the best play was Liberation by Bess Wall. And Best Leading Actress in a Play went to the veteran Leslie Manville for Oedipus. Let's hear now from Billy Porter, who has just finished. He's just hung up his dancing shoes as of 2 days ago from a revival of La Cage aux Folles. And there was quite a bit of controversy around it. It either got panned or the critics loved it. You couldn't go in between. It was one or the other. Well, here he is singing, "I Am What I Am."
2: How far are you willing to go, Michael?

Billy Porter with the big number from La Cage au Folle. And heading back home now in Sydney. Sad news over the last couple of weeks with the closure of not one, but two musicals not making it here or being closed on the road. So Waitress, which was playing at the Sydney Lyric Theatre, closed rather suddenly. And then Beetlejuice heard the news that they were not going on tour. Beetlejuice the musical, and Eddie Perfect writing the music and the lyrics from a book by Scott Brown and Anthony King, and of course the film of the same name, which came out in 88. So Beetlejuice, another casualty of tricky times, cost of living, rising production costs, and underperforming box office. I do wonder though sometimes if it's got something to do with the fact that you have to buy tickets these days like 6-8 months ahead. Not only is it sort of lock you in, but you're paying up front and then not getting your immediate engagement with it. I don't know. I'm sure there's some way to change that. Well, coming to Sydney very soon in November, fingers crossed, will be A Beautiful Noise, the Neil Diamond musical, and includes a couple of friends of Jamming Saturday. So they've started rehearsals, hasn't opened yet, and we look forward to hearing and seeing some great performances in the Neil Diamond musical. Right now, though, we've got Frank lined up to sing for us.

from West Side Story. Of course, it was Cool, played by Ted Nash on tenor with the unusual combination of Ben Allison on bass and Steve, oh, small print, Cardenas on guitar. And no, West Side Story is not coming back at the moment into Sydney, unfortunately. And if it does, please give me the gig. Okay. What is coming, though, very soon, is Fiddler on the Roof at the Theatre Royal here in Sydney, and starring Troy Sussman as Teve, with Sigrid Thornton as Yente and Alexis Fishman as Gold. And I know that they've started rehearsals already, and all things cooking along. It should be a fantastic version of Fiddler on the Roof, so you could get your tickets now. We're going to hear Herbie Mann playing it for us on the flute from his album Our Man Flute. And then a little bit of Toots Thielman on harmonica with a song from Moulin Rouge, which is coming in January to Sydney at the Lyric and the revival of the Baz Luhrmann Moulin Rouge. And then we might move into My Fair Lady territory, as Opera Australia is reviving their production of My Fair Lady in a few months' time as well. This is Fiddler on the Roof by Herbie Mann.

0: that's the sound of Album of the Week. It's the show where we get two exciting new albums that have recently become available from all sorts of exciting genres from around the world. I'm Huey Phillips, and we'll be here every week, Wednesday at 3 p.m., here on Eastside 89.7 FM. So what are we playing this week?
1: First, we played Lithic by Laura Mish. This is a record that's been musically formed through the sonic exploration of naturally occurring elements. Then we played Sky Dancer by The Vampires. 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
2: 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Our number here is 9331 3000. You're on Eastside Radio, listening to Jamming Saturday with myself, Jen, and heading up to 10 o'clock when Susan Gay Dowling will be joining us for Girl Talk this morning. Just before the message there, we were listening to I Could Have Danced All Night from the Cesare Poggi Trio from Italy. And we also heard Nancy Wilson singing On the Street Where You Live, and a bit of a precursor to the revival of My Fair Lady happening at the Opera House from Opera Australia very soon. And beautiful costumes in that particular production with some very big hats. So I can thoroughly recommend it for a entertaining day or night out. As I mentioned earlier this morning, we're heading for some new releases right now. And a very exciting one in this very special year. John Coltrane was recorded, without him knowing it, by another saxophone player called Frank Tiberi. And he had a small reel-to-reel tape recorder back in those days. It had a microphone. It had 3-inch reels and recorded at 3/3 IPS to increase the recording time. Very heavy, clunky, even though it was supposed to be portable. And he began lugging it to all of John Coltrane's gigs and taping the performances, especially the saxophone solos. He had to do it surreptitiously, sitting with the recorder on his lap in a cloth bag, had the microphone in his coat, and he learnt how to replace the reels on the reel-to-reel player without looking. So nobody knew what he was doing. And so when he got home with the tapes, he was able to transcribe them as well because he, as I mentioned, he played the sax himself. Now, he's got more than 80 reels, that's 60 hours of music, performed during dozens of Coltrane Club performances, mostly in Philadelphia and New York City. His intent was not to release them. He was just interested in listening to the solos and learning from them. That was his whole point of doing it. There was no sort of commercial intent at all. And so he only wrote the dates down sometimes. He didn't even write where it was sometimes, but he did keep them. And so amazingly, they have been preserved and are about to be released in about 3 months' time. I'm just going to play you a little part. There's a preview out that you can listen to. So this is called the Tiberi Tapes, and it's kind of crunchy. We'll just listen to it like a 30 seconds or so, and then I'll play a track from another set of lost tapes of John Coltrane's, which are called Both Directions. And we'll hear Nature Boy. But first of all, this is Frank Tiberi's recording of John Coltrane, we think, in Philadelphia.

As you can hear, it's pretty unbalanced for a recording. We can hear Coltrane, obviously. On the bass is Steve Davis, with Pete LaRocca on drums and McCoy Tyner on piano, and probably early 1960s. And it's going to be released as part of Coltrane's centennial celebrations this year. So look out for it. And that, of course, was the classic tune of Giant Steps. Right now, here's Coltrane with Nature Boy.

John Coltrane there from an album released in 2018 called Both Directions at Once, The Lost Album. And more tapes on the way from the Tiberi tapes coming soon. Well, in New York just recently, Lucy Yegahazarian released her new album called Hey Love. And while she grew up in Armenia, they immigrated her family to the US in 2002, where she studied in the New Jersey Performing Arts Center and certainly has already got some great credits up to her name, working with Houston Person, Peter Bernstein, Joe Farnsworth, Terrell Stafford, Bernadette Peters, indeed, and Peter Washington. Her new album has sort of a 50s feel to it. It's a great picture on the front, a couple of Duke Ellington tunes. She's got a real freshness about her, and I think you'll enjoy it. So joining her are Grant Stewart on tenor sax, who happens to be her partner, Bruce Harris on trumpet, Tardo Hammer playing piano, and the two Washingtons, Peter on bass and Kenny on drums, and Johnny O'Neill on the piano. We'll hear from Lucy now with Come Dance With Me.

A brand new release there from Lucy Yegahazarian, and the album is called Hey Love, and that was her singing Come Dance With Me. Next on our new releases comes from Detroit, Motor City, and Joe Sirian is a Detroit-based drummer who leads his little big band, and they play classic jazz, contemporary jazz, and have a couple of albums out, including the brand new one called A Blue Time. Here they are with Jordu.

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Oh, Quando, Quando, Quando, all the way from the Canary Islands off the coast of Spain is the Perenque Big Band and their brand new release, their 20th anniversary celebration album. Featuring there on that particular track, Sofia Del Pino, who is a Spanish singer but likes to sing Cuban-style songs and son. And the Perenque Big Band has invited on every single track a featured artist, including Andrea Motis. On some of the others is Judy Nemac doing a vocal, Aubrey Logan of trombone fame on one of the tracks, and some Spanish singers, including Mariem and Lorena Roman Fuente. So I can recommend that as if you're into big bands and especially with a bit of a Latin feel. They're called the Perenque, P-E-R-I-N-K-E. Next up on our new release playlist this morning on Jamming Saturday, Cecile McLaurin-Salvant with a brand new album, With Every Breath I Take. Here she is with Sophisticated Lady.

0: the late, great Tito Puente on the timbales with Donna Lee from a compilation album where they've got some great tunes from Tito Puente. I was talking about him earlier today on Jamming Saturday as he's featured in a documentary called La Salsa Viva, which is part of the Spanish Film Festival out at the moment around Sydney. And I can thoroughly recommend it. Well, keeping that Latin flavour going, we're going to the South California style of some soul singing. Now, Joey Quinones is young. He's up and coming. He has a brand new album out called In a Soul Steady Situation. And this is the title track.
1: Now, everybody, listen here. This is a situation.

That was Carlos Enriquez with his tribute to Thelonious Monk with Latin versions of Monk's tunes, including Ugly Beauty. And the album is called Monk Conclave, and you can certainly get your cowbell out if that helps to keep the tempo up. We were also listening to Joey Quinones, known as part of the Sincere's, who sing what they call soldies in Southern California. They blend 50s and 60s R&B sounds with ska and dancehall reggae, as you could hear there. And his brand new album out in a soul-steady situation. Coming up to 10 o'clock with Susan Gay Dowling, ready in the studio for Girl Talk this morning on Eastside Radio 89.7 FM. And thank you again to all our supporters and listeners who joined us last week in our huge annual Radiothon. And I hope there's some prizes on the way to you, or you've picked them up already. There does seem to be a bottle of gin left on the counter out there. I don't know if it's got anyone's name on it. And if it's not there tomorrow, maybe someone will come back to me. No, I'm not taking it. It's okay. 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And we appreciate your help. A couple of weeks ago, we lost a big figure in the songwriting genre of David Clayton Thomas, vocalist of the American band Blood, Sweat and Tears, and one of his biggest hits ever, Spinning Wheel. So of all my 13 versions that I found over the last couple of weeks, I'm going with Maynard Ferguson from his album Maynard Ferguson Horn 2 and Spinning Wheel.

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1: Have a great week, everybody. And handing over to Susan Gay Dowling for Girl Talk.

Well, how about that? Right on 10 o'clock. Jen, you're just amazing, you are. You can sort this music out right till the last second. Thank you very much, Jen, for a wonderful program as usual here on Eastside Radio, 89.7 FM, streaming on eastsidefm.org. I'm Susan Gay Dowling. I'm going to be bringing you Girl Talk through until midday when Bruce will be here with Hoodoo Kitchen. Okie dokie, beautiful day outside, absolutely clear skies. Of course, we didn't win the soccer, but so what? We were there enjoying it and everybody was celebrating, and it's just wonderful to be included in everything. Being included is very important in life, isn't it? People say hello, hi, how are you? Being included, it's nice. Give people a smile. Let's call today the smiley day. On with the music here on Eastside. Our telephone number's 9331 3000. Here's a bit of Oscar Peterson with a song you all know.